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5: Here's your forecast from Star 94 FM. Remaining clear and quiet through the overnight, we drop down into the low 60s. Ample sunshine on Saturday with a high in the low to mid 80s. Saturday night, mainly clear, mid 50s. We're on our way to the mid 80s on Sunday. And then Monday, back to sunshine, a high just over 80. Check us out anytime online at mystarradio.com. I'm meteorologist Sally Russell on Star 94 FM.

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1: 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Rita Wilson, Along for the Ride. Pat Day here, Along for the Ride on your ride home. We've got Alicia Keys, Black Eyed Peas, and Gracie Abrams next.
2: 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The Community Baby Shower is at two locations this year. Hi, it's Barbara, babysitting Svenhart with another juvenile episode of Community Calendar. The Community Baby Shower is on Tuesday, September 16th in Grass Valley in the backyard of the Grass Valley Library, and on September 22nd at Truckee Regional Park in the Rodeo Barbecue area on Brockway Road. There will be resources, giveaways, storytelling, and other ways to celebrate the growing families in our community. Learn more with Nevada County Public Health. And the 107th Annual Nevada County Farm Bureau Membership Dinner is Saturday, October 3rd at the Nevada County Fairgrounds. This chuck wagon cookout will include barbecue, thanks to the Bear River High School FFA. This is Barbara Svenhard for Star 94 FM. 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Oh, so sorry. 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

0: 94 FM, Sam Smith, and along with the Two City Orchestra and Oh Mother, best variety of yesterday and today. Shine Down 365 and a long set coming your way.
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0: before the world ended. I was kissing my wife, playing with my dog.
1: Jesper!
0: The world that was doesn't exist.
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4: Okay, here's your forecast from Star 94 FM. Remaining clear and quiet through the overnight, we drop down into the low 60s. Ample sunshine on Saturday with a high in the low to mid 80s. Saturday night, mainly clear, mid 50s. We're on our way to the mid 80s on Sunday. And then Monday, back to sunshine, a high just over 80. Check us out anytime online at mystarradio.com. I'm meteorologist Sally Russell on Star 94 FM.

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0: Bartholomew, are you a nifty kitty? 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The reason I ask is because of the Nifty Kitty Adoption Day on the third Saturday of every month at Sammy's Nifty Thrift Shop at 535 East Main Street in Grass Valley. 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And there are several free concerts on historic Main Street in Colfax on various Saturdays through September 26th. 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Guess I forgot to make it clear that Travis is a nifty kitty. He is. All right. That's fixed. Oops, you're right. I meant to say repaired. He hates the word fixed.
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0: Now that is tasty. 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And don't miss the Barbara Schmidt Millar Triathlon on Sunday, August 30th, beginning at 9 a.m. Liz Dyer has some info.
1: You can pick one part to do and do a team, a relay team. 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You can do the swim, the bike, and the run. Or you could do the 5K. You can walk it or you can run it. It's been created over time to be as accessible as possible, and that's the hope, that people will see the opportunity and set a goal for themselves.
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1: And welcome to the campus of Bear River High School. Tom Fitzsimmons here, Keely McGuire back at our Star Studios, excited to bring you the kickoff of the 2026 high school football season. The entire CIF Sac Joaquin section playing on this week. It's called Week Zero. They have 11 weeks to play 10 games, and Bear River Bruins go right at it tonight against a longtime rival, maybe their longest rival, the Golden Sierra Grizzlies, coming over from the town of Garden Valley. This was a game originally scheduled to be played at Golden Sierra, but they are doing a major remodel to their football facility, their field, their stadium, and that is a great thing for their program. But the field not ready for play, so they have moved it back here to Bear River High School. So excited to have the Bruins, their new look Bruins, here at home at Ramsey Stadium, their friendly confines to start this 2026 season. A lot expected of the Bruins. They have great leadership and great skill players. Of course, quarterback Jaden Brock back for his third year as the starting quarterback for the varsity squad. I know he's expecting a lot of himself. We're expecting a lot of him as well. He has great leadership skills. He really can take a game over at times, but this is a offensive line that's ready to block for him, open up some holes for the offense, and give him some pass protection. And we'll see how the Bruins do. They have a new head coach. This is nothing new for them in the last few years. But it's Dustin Smith, a longtime Bruin from many years ago. As a matter of fact, he was part of maybe one of their more storied games for the Bear River Golden Sierra rivalry, when in the Mud Bowl, as they called it, in overtime, they won 3-0 on a John Morrissey field goal to win their section championship against Golden Sierra. A bitter loss for Golden Sierra, big win for Bear River. It's a heated rivalry. I can't say enough about how special it is. Matter of fact, Brian Hudson, who does the public announcing here, the PA announcer on the stadium here for many years, he played in this rivalry as well. They have a Bruin, I should say a Bear trophy that they play for, that the Bruins currently hold. So that's on the line tonight, which makes it kind of extra special to have the kickoff of the season for a trophy that either school can possess. So that should make it a very spirited contest. Golden Sierra comes in, again, not huge in numbers, but either are the Bear River Bruins. These are almost mirror programs. They have skill position players that are very adept. They also have a quarterback who is a beast of a guy that stands about 6'2", 175, Andrew Garadakis, and he's kind of the real deal. He delivers a great pass, and they're going to be something to watch here, the Golden Sierra Grizzlies tonight. We're going to take a one-minute timeout. When we come back, we'll hear from the new head coach of the Bear River Bruins. Of course, he's a longtime Bruin, but we'll get his take on being in charge of the program, Dustin Smith, here at Bear River High School. We'll be back to Ramsey Stadium in 1 minute.
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0: The players are itching to get back on the field for the next play. But let me take a second to remind you that Star 94 FM plays today's top pop hits, plus we throw in a couple of classic hits each hour on the weekend, brought to you by Minor Mo's Pizza. Now, back to Bear River Football with Tom Fitzsimmons on the mic.
1: Yes, and both teams warming up here as kickoff is about About 9-10 minutes away for this varsity start. A JV game went Bear River's way. They had a running clock. They dominated 30-0 and pretty much a very quick second half because of the Bruin domination. Great to see the JV team off to a good start. The old JV coach now coaching the varsity, Dustin Smith. Of course, as I mentioned, he was part of the Bruin team that defeated Golden Sierra many years ago, but here he is as a head coach. Of course, disciple of Terry Logue, his longtime coach, and talked about the excitement for him in the first game of the season.
3: It is special. We put a lot of time and effort into preparing for this game. The kids through the summer program, year-long weights training, everything that they've really, the blood, sweat, and tears they've had for the last 12 months is going to pay off today. So we're pretty excited to see how that really rolls.
1: All right, I was just talking with you off the air about Golden Sierra. I think it's a great first game to come out of the gates, play for a trophy, play a rival that you remember when you were playing days and stuff. So this goes back a long ways.
3: This does go back a long ways. We played them for the first time in 1986, and that's when that trophy began. So we have it from last year, and we intend to retain it this year.
1: Yeah. All right. Now, you have a senior quarterback I'm kind of excited to see because I've been watching him for the last couple of years. How's he feeling, and how are you feeling about him?
3: I'm feeling great about him, and I know that he's prepared and ready too. He put a lot of additional time and effort in. Some of the off-season training and things that he put forth this year is different than what he's done in the past. So I know that he's prepared in a way that he hasn't been before, and he looks great.
1: Yeah. Oh, he's a playmaker. I think there's a lot of things he can do. Of course, the line's going to be key. So how are both the offensive and defensive lines doing?
3: Both of our lines are fairly large, strong kids that have just been, again, putting a ton of work in the weight room. Like, they are more physical, and their endurance levels, just everything about them, I think, will outmatch everybody we see this season, to be honest with you. Nobody outworked them. You can tie them, maybe, but you certainly couldn't have outworked them. So I'm excited to finally see them get to put that in motion.
1: Yeah, I know. I'm excited for tonight's game. Anything we're going to see offensively that might surprise our listeners tonight?
3: I think they're going to be surprised by our team speed. We are much faster than people will probably expect or would believe. So when they see us on the field and they see us in motion, I think that the overall team speed is going to really dazzle.
1: Yeah. Well, your skill players are excellent. I know last year they got banged up a lot. That didn't help him and such. So what's the health of the team like coming into tonight's game?
3: Today we're coming up 100% healthy. We hope to come out of the game 100% healthy as well. We're doing our best to get the kids in and out of ways, to give them the right amount of rest and everything that's been difficult in the past, being a small school with a small squad. But we have a game plan for that. And you know, if everything goes as planned, we'll come back out just as well as we entered.
1: All right, you had your scrimmage last week, kind of a three-team scrimmage. How'd that go? What were you happy with? What were you unhappy with?
3: Well, you know, for a scrimmage, we executed fairly well, but that's always what you're unhappy with in a scrimmage, especially early in the season, is your execution. But at the end of the day, we also were much more physical than we have been in the past few years. So this team brings a level of physicality that I don't think people are going to see on our films from last year. They're going to be pretty surprised when they get on the field with us.
1: And I love that it's a continuity of you being a JV coach coming up here and being with these kids. You know these kids real well.
3: I do know them, and I mean, we love them to death. This group has done everything we've asked from a cultural standpoint, and they're set and ready. So no cliques, no fractures, just one big group playing together. And I think that with that new energy, that new family energy on the team, that it's going to make a big difference for us.
1: All right. I always ask this about guys that had Coach Terry Logue, you know, and Scott Savoy, also, of course, a longtime coach here. But the Coach Logue disciples and such, do you consider yourself one? And are there basics that he brought to you that you bring to this team?
3: I mean, I think bringing just that level of toughness, because Coach Logue did not let you play half speed, halfway, or soft. You either stepped on the field ready to go 100% and gave it your all, or you weren't going to be on the field. And we're going to put that same expectation there today.
1: Yeah, you didn't let me broadcast that way either. Which brings up a point, your arm, as I'm standing here next to you. You got this contraption on. Can you tell my listeners what this is and what this is about?
3: Well, I tore my bicep off in my elbow, and they had to screw it back into my forearm surgically. So we're going to run around a little bionic arm for a couple of months until we're healthy again, and we'll get ourselves up and running.
1: All right. And for our listeners at home, you're law enforcement, right? But you're also a teacher, I think, at this point, right?
3: I am. I'm a police officer, a full-time police officer, and I teach a couple classes at the high school now for criminal justice.
1: There's
3: a new pathway that the district introduced at both Bear River and
1: CTE type of class?
3: It is a CTE course. So, yeah, it's a great pathway. I'm excited to be part of it. So we're running with that now, too.
1: Does it help to be kind of connected on the campus when you're coaching a varsity team too?
3: It's making a big difference for me because even the ability to recruit to JV, which will eventually lead to varsity, we've been able to get, and they're not able to play tonight because they technically aren't there yet, but we have five new kids that came out after the scrimmage because they were so excited about the program, what they saw. They wanted to get back to football or start playing football, depending on their situation. And if we can keep recruiting on campus like that, if I can keep walking the hallways and pulling kids into the program, it'll be pretty exciting.
1: All right. And, of course, first game, you probably have assigned captains, but who stood out really as far as any individuals that you want to recognize first game?
3: You know, it might sound like a generic answer, but to be honest with you, it's this whole group. Because they are so connected now as a family in a different way where you don't have that individual celebration or mindset. They're all together. But we have, you know, our O-line is just as talented as our skilled players. And our quarterback, you know, is just as talented as our safeties. Like, there isn't that just that one kid that's going to make the day. And we're not going to have to live or die behind one kid as much as if we play as a team and as a family, we're going to do great things.
1: All right. How's exciting?
6: All right. That is head coach Dustin Smith. Need to come off just for a few seconds that were left on that interview because we're about to have our national anthem here. Here at Bear River High School, get ready for the kickoff of the high school football season. Very exciting.

0: 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And really, you mean so much to our community. So all the best to Mike Bratton and his entire staff sponsoring our contest this year. Bear River Bruins will be receiving the kickoff. Golden Sierra actually won the toss, elected to defer to get the second half kickoff. But the Bear River Bruins will get to showcase some of their high-flying talent. They have lots of skill players with lots of team speed that the coach was alluding to. Some of them are back deep right now. Carson Schaffner and Jaden Waters standing deep backs, but even some of these up-back players have a lot of talent as well. When Bear River kicks off, the interesting thing, Lottie Smith does the kicking duties for the Bear River Bruins, a young lady that is an outstanding soccer player, but she is kicking on the varsity team. That's going to be very fun to watch this year. Got Jason Sasser doing the kickoff duties for the Grizzlies, clad in their visiting white uniforms. And he has an end-over-end wobbly spiral at Bear River Bruins Field right about their 15-yard line. Get across the 30, get across the 35, up to the 40 before they're knocked down. Nice return for the Bear River Bruins. You hear the little groan that time as bent over backwards that time was Carson Schaffner. But nice field position for the Bruins. Start at the 40-yard line. Of course, Jaden Brock is the guy we're very anxious to see run this offense. He's been running it for 2 years. This will be his third as a varsity starter. He was a sensation right out of the gate. He can make big plays happen both with his arm and his feet. But we're anxious to see the Bear River Bruins and their blocking formation get out there and kind of control the line of scrimmage. Now a quick whistle as they broke the huddle, and it looks like just an equipment check there on the Golden Sierra side. Bruins with this close to running type of set right now. See Jaden Waters on a wing left. And Cole Mertens on a wing right. They have two receivers out to the right for the Bruins, but again, even though everybody's anxious to get started, just like a little technicality, I think with some equipment, number two, Michael Goski has to check out and maybe get something adjusted, as I think they're taping up maybe a pad or something on his left leg. So, after that slight delay, Bear River Bruins will get the first snap of this season going. Brock under center puts a man in motion. It is Mertens. Get behind blockers and jumps and gets nothing. If anything, might have lost a yard going around the left-hand side. See will they give any forward progress at all, but I think he lost a yard. Going to bring up second and 11 for the Bruins here. They're the opener for both teams as to get the 2026 season started. Bruin cheerleaders down below getting recognized by Brian Hudson here. It's always great to be back at Ramsey Stadium. 31st year of me doing high school football. It's very, very fun to do. Friday Night Lights, as they call it. Grizzlies forcing the Bruins into second and long on their first series of the season. Now again, Brock goes under center, so a lot of options here. They set in strong side formation on the left-hand side, and that's where they run. They get a little forward progress, and then great second effort up to about the 45-yard line. Here is they clear the pile. Looks like first run of the season for number 14. Schaffner with the carry there. Yeah, so it brings up third and five after that six-yard gain. Ball at the 45-yard line of the Bruins. Brock rolls out to the right, steps. Now under pressure, eludes it, and he runs towards the near sideline. He might run with it, tucks it, and threw it late in and out of the hands of the intended receiver, Jaden Waters. He might have been past the line of scrimmage when he let that go. There is a discussion with the referees on this nearer sideline. Not that I see a flag on the field, but it could be on the sideline, just blocked by the players and coaches of the Bear River Bruins. So now the ref on the far sideline. Right now, with the incomplete pass, the Bruins looking at fourth and four at their own 45. Yeah, just an incomplete pass. So it's going to bring a fourth and five for the Bruins. I imagine they will punt, try to use the field position thing. So the first series results in a three and out for the Bruins. Not what they would have liked, but we'll see how their special teams are. Their special teams last year kind of plagued the Bruins at times. But we'll see what they got. I think I saw in warm-ups that might have been Langdry that does the punting. It's kind of a wobbly spiral to the right side. Gets across the 25, across the 20, and continues to roll. Good Bear River roll down to about the 17-yard line where the Grizzlies, the Golden Sierra High School, will have their first possession of this 2026 season as we're scoreless. 10:32 left here in the first quarter. Dr. Mark Clayton, sponsoring our games this year. He provides advanced foot and ankle care and comfortable extremity MRIs, imaging right here in Grass Valley, so you can get your answers and get your therapy and repairs done quickly by a great doctor in Mark Clayton. He also sponsors our injury report. Good to report that Bear River Bruins, really no injuries entering this game, just come to a bunch of bruises, but they're pretty healthy for this first game of the year. Grizzlies will try to run the ball to the right-hand side, and they break a tackle right off the gate. A pretty hard running that time, it looked like, by Jason Sasser. A very strong 6-foot, 200-pound running back that delivers a pretty good blow as he hit the line of scrimmage. Got down a good spot, 24-yard line, so that was a pretty strong gain. Even I was surprised it was that many, 7-yard gain for the Grizzlies. Brings up a lot of options for second and three. They go into shotgun, but they will run it. Bear River with good penetration that time. If anything, they lost the maybe a couple of yards on that one. Broke the tackle and actually got another good spot, so it's going to be close maybe to first down yardage. And they do. They give them the 3-yard gain and a first down. So the Grizzlies, unlike the Bruins, two running plays, move the chains. 9:50 and counting left first quarter. We are scoreless. Grizzlies' first possession of the 2026 seasons get a first down. And they are back at it. Again, more of a pass type of look, and the Bruins move that time. Anxious to get in the backfield and hard taunt that time by Garandakis, their quarterback, enough to have the Bruins jump. Yeah, that time looked like might have been Kingston Landry, among other players that kind of jumped early. Hey, good to see you, Chris. Principal Chris Roberts here, attending the game. Of course, he's proud of his Bruins. Always super nice to see the principal and all the staff here at Bear River at these football games. Season open tonight. Two receivers out to the left, one right, and the Grizzlies look to the left-hand side. They float it downfield, one-on-one coverage, but it's complete but out of bounds. Good coverage out there by the Bruins. Goski was the intended receiver. Just ran out of real estate. Jackson on the coverage, it looked like, for the Bear River Bruins. So brings up a second and a five. Again, more of a running look. They put a man in motion, and that's who gets it. And they will try the right-hand side as Bruins string the play out and able to close it down. As number 25 got the handoff, Cody McCord, and he was wrapped up by a host of Bruins on the right-hand side of the offense. Cody, that's Cody McCord, first one there for the Bruins. Yeah, you had Kenny out there. Of course, he's a beast of a lineman, among other Bear River Bruins, hunting him down on the right side. So a loss of a yard going to bring up third and six. Now about the 32-yard line. Now Garadakis back the pass, throws it in the flat. It is complete across the 40. Nice stiff arm, gets extra yardage for your spun out of bounds that time. Was Cody McCord, but not until he got up to about the 48-yard line and a first down. So smart looking open and dry by the Golden Sierra Grizzlies, moving against Bear River pretty nicely. Here, out of bounds stops the clock, but 8:46 left here, first quarter. This drive started at the 17 for Golden Sierra. They have advanced it close to midfield, have a first and 10. Have a strong formation to the left-hand side, but again, McCord goes in motion, becomes a lead blocker for the tailback who gets across midfield down to about the 48-yard line. That was Chris Goski with the carry. Gained about 3 to the 49-yard line. Going to bring up 2nd and 7. Yeah, Golden Sierra has a lot of nice senior leadership. Just like the Bruins, these teams really mirror each other in a lot of ways. So they're very composed, very much ball control type of offenses. It's really what the line is going to impose their will. Right now, Golden Sierra doing a very good job opening up some holes. Again, McCord goes in motion, comes a lead blocker again, and Bruins in the backfield. A host of them got Gagoski down as soon as he got the ball in his midsection. Yeah, among those, there was J.J. Nolan. Among those in the stop, it's a one-yard loss that time. So right at midfield, it brings up a third down, about 8 yards to go. Again, two receivers out to the left. It's Garadakis with the one back in the backfield, puts McCord in motion. So now there's two receivers to the right-hand side, and they flare it out that way. Incomplete. Kind of threw behind that time, number 10, Ashton Monty. Tried to adjust to it, but just could not get it. Kind of thrown in a tough spot right behind his neck. So it brings up 4th and 8. I imagine it would be punt time. We'll see if, they are changing personnel. So, again, a good job by Golden Sierra. They were pinned back at the 17 and got field position back. So they will try to do the same. Pin Bear River back now as they try to return their first punt of the season. Looks like Jaden Waters standing right about his 10-yard line for the anticipated punt. It's a good snap. Ball is up, kind of a wobbly end-over-end kick. Waters catches it, tries to break a tackle, and does. Gets to the 20-yard line and stiff-arms his way up to about the 29 or so, where the Bruins will have it 1st and 10. That was nice concentration by Waters because, you know, that's one of those things he could have taken a fair catch, would have been pinned right about his 10. Really, it just takes a little bit of courage to go and try to break that first tackle, which he did, and all of a sudden he gave his team some better yardage up to the 29-yard line, where the Bruins will have their second possession. We are scoreless between Golden Sierra and the Bear River Bruins on opening night of the 2026 season here at Ramsey Stadium. So Jaden Brock and company, see if they do something different or go to the ground and pound type of stuff that Bruins are famous for. Put a man in motion, and it's a little crossback play that you give the Mertens, and kind of hesitated, and that was enough for the Golden Sierra Grizzlies to get in the backfield and drop him for a loss. Yeah, Mertens got it, lost a couple, back to about the 27-yard line or so. Going to bring up 2nd and a long 12 as we have 6:50 and counting left here. Scoreless first quarter, Bruins second possession. And not exactly flying out of the gate yet. Got one receiver wide right. Let's see if they roll that way. They do. And Brock, under pressure, steps up, breaks that tackle, puts his head down, and breaks another tackle as he runs out of bounds. Again, he is a very elusive runner, is Jaden Brock, and he does have a great way of waiting to see if somebody will get open downfield. You know, just watching him kind of mature as a quarterback, he's very much in the Patrick Mahomes era, I guess you could say, where trying to make a play happen, if at all possible. But as in his maturity, he keeps looking downfield to see if somebody breaks open. Did gain 6, going to bring up 3rd and about 6. And again, Brock's under center, and Merton goes in motion. They a little crossback handoff, nice run, And it's going to be close to first down yardage for the Bruins. Yeah, that is Carson Schaffner, who is delivering a blow, and he's running the ball from the fullback position and gets it right up to the 40-yard line. Gain of 7 and a Bruins first down of the season. That comes with 6.5 minutes left here. First quarter, we are scoreless, and the Bruins with a new set of downs. Again, Brock under center. One receiver out left. Mertens, though, will cut off left tackle. Puts his head down, breaks a couple of tackles, gets a good gain, solid gain. Close to 5 to 6 yards, up to about the 46-yard line. His best run in the early going. They clear it, and they do put it down at the 46 for that 6-yard gain to bring up second and 4, so lots of option here on the second down play for the Bruins. Again, Tyler Kinney anchoring the offensive line. Left time, it's a little straight arm that time, and Bruins come up just a little bit short on second effort running that time. It was a quick pitch, and I think that was Ty Cleek that might have got that one. Held short of first down yardage by about a yard, yard and a half. Yeah, it looks like a long yard to go. They have it just short of the 49-yard line. They have to get to midfield. So Brock puts a man in motion. That's who gets it, and he is spun down. We'll have to see where they have him down. It was Waters that actually almost broke that tackle, but I think his knee back at the yard line of scrimmage, so no gain. It's going to bring up fourth and one. I imagine Bruins will go for it. Why not? First game of the year. See how the line is doing. Sam Desart comes in with the play. Gives it to Brock. Jaden get the offense set. Of course, Schaffner's been a load from that fullback spot. He is the deep back. Gets it. Puts his hands over it. And it's a big push. And then some. Wow. That was a bowling ball type of run straight over center in that zero gap for about 10 yards and a first down for the Bruins. So into Golden Sierra territory for the first time tonight. That comes with 4.5 minutes left here and the clock running. Bruins with a first and 10 at the Grizzly 41-yard line. Again, offensive line can start to feel a little bit momentum their way as they're controlling the line right now. Brock puts a man in motion, but again, it's a quick hitter right up the middle. Not much there that time. Looks like Schaffner got it and held to a very short gain, if any. Golden Sierra kind of acting like maybe the ball came loose, but when they came up, looked like Schaffner handed it over to the referee, so I'm not sure what the call is. They are discussing it, though, at the field. Again, we can thank some of our sponsors of high school football while they do that, and include Utopian Stone, looking for something truly one of a kind. Discover handcrafted jewelry, beautiful gemstones, expert repairs at Utopian Stone, corner of Pine and Broad Street, historic Nevada City, Pat Thayer and company. I say company because his family, his son and daughter-in-law have taken it over. Great family business in Nevada County. Gain of 1 for the Bruins. Ball at the 40-yard line. Second and a long 9 as Brock has it. Jaden Brock throws it deep, and nobody there. Actually going deep down the field was Cleek. I think Brock was anticipating he was going to go out to the right. Luckily, it fell incomplete. So definitely out of sync on that play with the Bruins. Of course, first game of the year, you could have a lot of that stuff. Sam Desart coming over to the sidelines. Coming back in, number 24 is Ken Duffy with the play. And with 3:52 left here, big third down for the Bruins. See if it's four down territory. They're at the Grizzly 40. And Jaden Brock again under center. They pitch it and will try to left-hand side to see if they get a gap. And they do get a decent run up to about the 35. Going to be short of a first down. But a nice attack by the Bear River Bruins. Yeah, that was Ty Cleek who got that and delivered a pretty good shot when he got hit by the defender of his own. Gained a full 5 yards. Going to bring up fourth and about four and a half. Clock running with 3:20 left, and it's fourth down. So we'll see if the Bruins, again, one of their favorite plays is rolling Jaden Brock to the right. He's on the far left hash mark, so it's a lot of room on that side of the field, and he is over, does roll that way. Looking downfield, throws it in the flat. It is complete, but maybe short of a first down. Depends on the mark, but I think he's going to be short by about a yard. Jaden Waters got it, but brought it in at the 32. I think he needed to get to the 31, and that will be a turnover on downs. Back to the Grizzlies. Yeah, they needed four, got three. So that was a great open field tackle that time by the Grizzlies. Again, they are fundamentally a very good football team on both sides of the ball. So this is going to be a great opening night type of test for both teams out of the gate. So the Bruins move the ball well, but have nothing to show for it. Turn it over on downs. And Galligdakis and company will go back on work, and McCord has it. Able to break a couple of tackles as he falls forward for a short gain. He was hit in the backfield. Only his strength got it past the line of scrimmage. We'll see if they got him up. Side judge looks like up to about the 35-yard line. Pretty generous spot. Gain of three. Going to bring up a second and seven. Clock running with 2.5 minutes left here. Scoreless first quarter here on Star 94 FM. It's high school football. Be here every Friday night for the next number of weeks. Kaylee McGuire back at our studios, keeping me on the air. Now a little inside handoff that time, and the Bruins led by Kinney with the stop. Jason Kinney getting a hold that time of Goski after he got the carry. He was able to get a couple yards, no more. So it's going to bring up a third and a full 5 yards to go. Andrew Garadakis, he's been a longtime quarterback as well. He's 6'2", 175, and really a good athlete, good basketball player, and really has a great vision of the field. And unlike Brock, who's under center, he stays in the shotgun for all the snaps. Two receivers out to the left. They're looking that way. Now it's over the middle, and it's complete. Nice little post pattern, a deep post complete to number five, Kyler Rodenbaugh. Yeah, Rodenbaugh brought it in about the 45, got down to about the 39-yard line. So a nice pickup on a third and five. Kyler, senior as well, 6'1", 195, and a pretty tough guy to bring down in that open field. Gets all the way down to the 39-yard line. So that was a gain of some 28 yards on a third and five. So new set of downs in Bruin territory at the 39 are the Grizzlies. Garandakis back to throw again. Looking towards the left-hand side, and lots of coverage that time for the Bear River Bruins. Matter of fact, it's kind of in maybe going for the deeper guy. It was Michael Goski, perhaps, but a holding penalty against the Grizzlies going to push him back. I imagine the Bruins will take it to try to push them backwards a bit. So 10 yards from the line of scrimmage, bringing the ball back almost to midfield. Just shorter there at the 49-yard line of Bear River, where it will be first and 20. So got 1:12 left here, first quarter. They put McCord, now he sets on a wing left and rolling to the right-hand side of Garadakis. He brings it down. He's going to run. He breaks the tackle, and the ball stripped away, and the Bruins get it. A good strip of the ball, and coming up with it, I think, was Ty Cleek. I'm not sure about that, but I think it was Ty Cleek that came up with it. Right about the 36-yard line where the Bruins will have it first and 10. It was a nice gain by the quarterback, but again, in the open field, didn't tuck the ball away. Bruins opportunistic, just stripped it, and Ty Cleek jumped on it. So first turnover of the game goes Bear River's way. And with just about a minute left, 55 seconds to be exact left in the first quarter, Bruins have it first and 10 at their own 37-yard line for their third possession. Still scoreless here between Bear River and Golden Sierra. First time, Brock in the shotgun. Rolls to the right, sets up, thought about running. Maybe he still thinks about running. Throws it down the sidelines. Nice little adjustment that time by Schaffner. And that was Jaden Brock making that happen. And again, that's his maturity of just waiting for someone to open it up. Then a flag is down, though, unfortunately, on the far side of the field. And Bear River walking backwards. Got one at the 35, one at the 39. So it's holding and then holding some more, maybe. So the holding penalty by Bear River will bring it back 10 yards to the 27-yard line. Both teams kind of guilty of that on their respective possessions here. So just like Golden Sierra, after they moved the ball, all of a sudden they went backwards. Bear River now going to start first and 20 back at their 27-yard line. Brock now under center. His back, a little delayed handoff to Schaffner. He sweeps around the left-hand side, has some blockers in front, able to put his head down and drag people out of bounds. So a great job by the Bruins and that play to get the yardage back and then some. Yes, Schaffner with a 16-yard gain. Another holding penalty against the Bruins. Back-to-back holding penalties. We'll see where this one was thrown. It might have been further downfield when they had that big pile, but... All right, so the ball all the way back at the about the 17, 18-yard line. Another 10-yard penalty, back-to-back holding play, at least so the Bruins have a first and 30 to play here. All right, so Jaden Brock trying to get going again. Rolls to his right, throws it in the flat. It is complete. Waters has it, stiff arms his way, and goes out of bounds. Gets what he can, gets some of that yardage back, kind of a possession pass type of play. That's up to about the 27-yard line, maybe about 20 yards to go. So I got one of the penalties back. They have back-to-back holding penalties. That is not a good way to start a drive. So first and 30, now second and 20 as they try to chip away at it. Yeah, you don't have to get in one full swoop, and that's what the Bruins are trying to do here with 27 seconds left here before the first quarter ends. Put a man in motion, and Brock will roll that way across his body. Pulls it down, will try to run, but he's caught from behind. Good pursuit that time by Rodenbaugh defensively. I think it's back to about the, if anything, lost a yard. So the ball back at the 26 brings up third and 21. We'll see if they just try to just kind of throw it up. But that will do it for one quarter of football. Well, it's been a hard-hitting start to the 2026 season, but no points. It is Bear River nothing, Golden Sierra nothing. We'll be back for the second quarter in 1 minute.
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0: Well, the second quarter about to get started here. We're scoreless between Golden Sierra and Bear River. As far as Nevada Union, just the opposite. They're scoring points with Lincoln up there at Hooper Stadium. But Lincoln with the 14-8 early lead in that one. Here it's been hard hitting. Teams have moved the ball a little bit in between the 20s, I guess you could say, but both defensive has stiffened. Bruins forced the first turner of the football game, but they followed that up with two back-to-back holding penalties, so they're in a hole and now have third and very long, about 21 yards to go. Jaden Brock now under center, puts a man in motion, and he will be back to actually, nice delayed handoff, fooled me. Pulled the defense as well. Bruins get back to about to the original line of scrimmage or so. Yeah, Jaden Waters got as much as he could on that. Gained about 13 yards. Going to bring up fourth down about 8. Ball at the 39-yard line. So punt time for the Bruins. But again, at least a nice run there kind of rescues things. And they don't, get, you know, depending on special teams coverage, not going to really hurt themselves with any field position. It's a good snap. Good pressure, but a booming little punt that kind of floats down, and Golden Sierra flies under it about the 35-yard line. Bruins all over it pretty quickly. That receiver that time, pretty courageous, number 7, Cameron Cox, and he got swallowed up pretty much by about 3 or 4 Bruins, where Golden Sierra now start their first possession of the second quarter in this scoreless game. They will be at the 31-yard line. So first and 10 for the Grizzlies. They've moved the ball well. But again, they last time they were moving it, it was a scramble by Garadakis, the quarterback. They got stripped, and Bruins recovered that fumble. Now Garadakis, kind of eluding the Bear River rush, runs towards the near sideline, cuts it up the middle, and again wrapped up hard after getting about 4 yards, and then a late flag comes in. That's kind of interesting what there was, because there was a couple of Bruins on the quarterback, and not sure what the call is there. I mean, Garandakis got a shot, but it looked like a fairly clean tackle. But it is a personal foul. Headshot against the Bear River Bruins. That's a tough one. They really didn't see it. But the referee, of course, they err on the side of safety for players. So after a 4-yard gain by Garandakis, they add 15 yards to it on a penalty and bring the ball up to midfield. So, big break there offensively for the Grizzlies as they have it right here at 50-yard line at the Ramsey Stadium. Scoreless first half so far. Got 10:55 left here in the second quarter as Garadakis will hand it off, and they'll go off the right-hand side. Bruins kind of stop it, and nothing happened in that time. Swallowed up was Chris Goski. Maybe got a yard when he was sneaking around to see if an opening would come, and it really didn't. So he got what he could, put his head down to about the 49-yard line in the Bruin territory. Going to bring up 2nd and 9. Then we have great sponsor of high school football we'll talk about throughout our broadcast. If you want to be one of our sponsors of Nevada Union Bear River Football, contact KNCO and Star 94 FM. We have account executives get you all signed up, and we can be part of this great Friday night action. Now another handoff to the right-hand side. Bruins close quickly, and a nice gang tackling that time. Jason Sasser had it, and about 5 Bruins around the ball carrier. I take that back, 7 of the Bruins around the ball carrier. So Sasser, there's no way you could break that many tackles. Gang tackle for no gain. Stays at the 49, going to bring up 3rd and 9. 9:40 left here, first half. Bruins trying to get the ball back for their offense, not give up any more yardage. Garandakis standing in the shotgun. He steps back to about his 43, sets and throws it deep down the left-hand sideline. Bruins adjust to it, knock the ball away. Bruins had that defense very well. Ty Cleek was the last one to swat it away for the intended receiver. Good coverage by the corner.

0: A punt that goes straight up in the air. Bruins going to try to get away from it. It takes actually a Bruins bounce backwards and rolls to the 30-yard line. So a very short punt. Only about a 19-yard punt or so. So the Bruins will have a first and 10 their own 30-yard line. I want to thank Zion Capital sponsoring our broadcast this year. Zion Capital Wealth Management. The financial future is about more than money. It's about building the life legacy that matter to you, from retirement and investment management to financial planning and families and business owners. Zion Capital here to help. Zion Capital, a mission bigger than money. Great people run Zion Capital, and appreciate them sponsoring high school football here on Star 94 FM. As the Bruins break the huddle. Brock again under center, puts a man in motion, and a little reverse handoff as they try to get a seam going, and it's Waters kind of, I should say, Jaden Waters held from behind, couldn't get free, get his speed going, but still drug a tackler to about the 35, maybe 36-yard line. Nice little misdirection play by the Bruins, trying to get something to open up. It is nice to see them get some yardage on first down. That hasn't happened much. The run opportunities have been stifled on first down pretty much by the Grizzlies' defense. Brock now under center has two receivers out to the right. They will run it that way and try to bounce it outside. And actually, Grizzly, another great job there, getting their runner down before they can get any momentum going. That time it was Jacob St. Clair got it. Maybe a yard. Not much more. Ball about the 37. It's going to bring up a third down at about close to 4 yards to go. 3 to 4 yards to go. Looks like they have to go just across the 40-yard line. Two receivers out to the right, and they will pound it straight up the middle. Nice formation. Again, the Bear River Bruins get that huge push from the fullback and the line. Just straight ahead power running, and I just kind of like that look. Really works really well with Carson Schaffner, again, delivering the blow from the running back position up to the 46-yard line. 9-yard gain, first down Bruins. So first and 10, 46 with 7:45 and counting left first half. Bruins trying to get on the board. Got one receiver out to the left, Jaden Brock. Now, again, a little delayed handoff, and they get a push to the right-hand side. Grizzlies do a good job, though, kind of standing up the Bruins' offensive line and not giving up much. Yeah, it looked like Waters with the carry as they broke the maze of players that he was trying to break through. Got maybe a couple of yards to the 48. Going to bring up a second and a long 8. Again, Bruins, old-time Bruin football. Of course, when Justin Smith played, they pounded the ball. They will try to pound it again, and they get a first down run and then some. All the way into the defensive backfield that time. Hard running at the point of attack, again, by Schaffner. So Carson definitely has felt it tonight. He's been by far their best offensive weapon. Brings down the Grizzly territory into about the 36-yard line. So a gain of 16 yards on that burst. So, again, he's been in a kind of a... excuse me, good possession back. Excuse me for sneezing there. And, Bruins now with a new set of downs. 6:40 and counting left here. First half, they have first and 10 right about the 36-yard line of the Grizzlies. This time Waters gets it, cuts back up the middle, and gets a good, nice little high step in it up close to the 30, maybe across the 30. We'll see if they spot him. But again, nice gain on first down. You know, you get those 5-6 yard gains. Gives you lots of options in the playbook. Now a timeout called by the Grizzlies. We'll take one as well. Got 6:17 left first half. We are scoreless between Golden Sierra and Bear River. We'll be back to Bear River High School in 30 seconds.
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0: 1,000 gridiron plays, and he is as humble as it gets. 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
1: All right, trying to make me blush here. Thank you, Bree, with that liner. Coming back to Bear River Football, Tom Fitzsimmons here at Ramsey Stadium. Ay, ay, ay. Yeah, we've got 2nd and 4 for the Bruins after that timeout by the Grizzlies trying to reset their defense. And again, Bear River Bruins pounding the ball with Schaffner. Carson, tonight's show with Carson right here, bringing it to close to the 20-yard line, another first down gain. Another 10-yard pop by Carson Schaffner. So first 10 Bruins just at the 20-yard line. So in the red zone here for the first time in the 2026 season. And, of course, Bear River kicker this year is somebody we're excited to watch, Lottie Smith. Just saw how she ran back to, you know, she's just warming up her leg into the net there, kicking a few balls because, again, close to field goal time to first think about. But, of course, Bruins, I think, an end zone as they have 1st and 10 at the 20. They pitch it quick to the left-hand side. Again, good penetration by Golden Sierra to initially try to slow down the Bruins on the left-hand side. But anytime it's one-on-one, Jaden Waters is going to get some positive yardage, and he does for about 4 to the 16-yard line. So, again, brings up 2nd and 6. Bruins, again, on this drive, really doing that good job on that first down play. So it's 2nd and 6. They put Cleek out wide right. I think Waters out to the wide right. So they're definitely spreading out the defense on this set, and they will pound it inside. Again, Schaffner lets one defender go by and puts his head down. Going to be short of a first down by about a yard, but, again, good gain of about 5 for Carson. Maybe going to put it closer maybe to the 2-yard, I should say 12-yard line, so it's going to be about 2 yards short. So it's going to bring up a 3rd down, couple yards to go for the Bruins as the clock running with 4:36 and counting left as they break the huddle. Again, they spread the offense, but we imagine it's going to be, again, Schaffner who is hitting the backfield. That time, he's kind of the marked target, and Jason Sasser got him before he can get going. So it's a loss that time. Back to about the 14-yard line. So a loss of 2 to the 14. It's going to bring up 4th and 4. Let's see if the Bruins are going to decide to kick it or not. Looks like they're going to line up at least to go for it. Of course, a lot of times they could try hard counts as well. That's been a Bruin staple for lots of years. Jaden Brock gets under center, but they snap it. He rolls to the right. Has a guy opening down the field, doesn't throw it. Instead, tucks it down, and looks like he has 1st down run, but a flag came late as well. The flags have not been kind to the Bruins so far tonight. So we'll see as they break it here. Jaden Brock hands the ball to the referee as he crossed the 10-yard line, but the hold goes against the Bear River Bruins. So they've had plenty of holding calls so far tonight. That's another 10-yard penalty from the spot. Holding against the Bruins. So I think it's going to bring it back to about the 24-yard line. It initially looked like Jaden had somebody open there to make a play, but decided against it and tried to make it. He actually made it with his feet, but by that time the extra protection resulted in a hold. So the ball back at the 24-yard line. So what's going to be 4th and 4 is now going to be 4th down, about 14 yards to go as they wind the clock with 3:40 left. So it's 4th down, 14 yards to go. Need to get to the 10. And again, to get 5 free yards. I can't say how often that has worked over the years, but Bruins have pulled people off for many years, including Golden Sierra with this rivalry. So Golden Sierra, again, anxious to get the stop, instead give up 5 free yards, which makes it a little bit more manageable. It's under 10 yards to go. It is down to the 19-yard line. It's 4th and 9. So again, let's see where everybody's lining up here. Ty Cleek is wide right, since that's where Jaden Brock likes to roll a lot of times. Again, under center. They snap it. He will roll to the right, looks downfield. Again, now trying to avoid the rush, and he's tackled for a loss. Cody McCord, you've heard about him from the running back spot, that time from the defensive job for the Grizzlies, get the ball back for Golden Sierra on a turnover on downs at the 25-yard line after that sack. So, again, it's a tough defensive battle tonight for both teams. Again, it is the opener for both. Like to see things a little bit crisper and stuff, but... Again, no turnover. Again, you know, you look at positives sometimes. Jaden Brock not forcing a turnover there, but he does get sacked, and the ball is back to the Grizzlies here with about 2:45 left here before the half. Karen Dockus, play action pass, throws it over the middle. A host of players there. One of them is McCord, who comes down with it and is finally tackled about the 46-yard line. He was not easy to bring down, by the way. McCord with a nice run after the catch to the 46-yard line, gains about 21 yards. It's a gain of 21 at the 46, so first and 10. And with 2.5 minutes left here before the half, the Grizzlies now, as they're close to midfield, they have to think, hey, if we get a couple more first downs, we can try to get some points on before the half. Now a whistle. And they are going to the far sideline. Maybe there's an air horn or something. You know, they're pointing up in the stands. And maybe, air horn, train whistle type of thing might be distracting to the players. Possibility. I mean, end of a quarter sometimes could be that. Kind of just stop that just to make people aware of it. Now a little inside handoff as the Grizzlies get a few yards, not much. River Bruins been very stout defensively against that inside run. As Sasser got what he could, that's up to about the 49-yard line for 3 yards. Going to bring up second and 7. Under 2 minutes left here before the half. Grizzlies not in a rush, it doesn't look like, as they huddle up. Now break the huddle. As Garadakis, again, he's a senior quarterback just like Jaden Brock on the Bear River side, so they don't get rattled too much. Again, a referee timeout as a linesman goes off the field. Again, must be an equipment thing. Looks like it was the right tackle that they replace for the Grizzly. Okay, the Bruins take advantage of it defensively. And Garadakis has two receivers out to the left-hand side. But they put one of those in motion, so now those two receivers are on the right-hand side. Garen Dakins looks left, and now a flag right after the stab. Looks like offsides against, or procedure penalty against the Grizzlies. So they go back to the 44-yard line. It's going to be second and 7. Now it's going to be second and 12. So both teams have moved the ball at times. They've become their own worst enemy at times with penalties. As we stay scoreless here with 1:40 left here before halftime. Referee winds the clock. We have Ashton Monte, wide receiver right, in motion on this side is Cox. They throw it deep down the left-hand side. Bruins trying to adjust, and it's caught in stride, and it's going to go for 6. Beautifully designed play. As running under it, number 2, Michael Goski. Yeah, Garen Dakis just threw a beautiful pass down the left-hand sideline. And from 56 yards out, it is the Grizzlies who strike first with a bomb and make it 6-0. Beautiful play. Bear River actually had decent pressure. They had decent coverage, but that was just well-designed and just beautifully thrown. So the first big play of the night goes the Grizzlies' way. They break up 6-0 here with 1:22 left here before the half. And, the kicker, they had to find the kicker kind of get out here and the holder for him as well. Looks like Sasser does the kicking duties, among other things. Monty going to be doing the holding for the extra point. Now a timeout called by the Grizzlies as well. And again, I don't think they were prepared maybe necessarily to score that touchdown, but the extra point, they were not ready for it. But the 6-0 Grizzlies, and that has quieted the crowd here at the Ramsey Stadium. Of course, they've had some things to cheer about. It's been a pretty decent half of football in a lot of ways for the Bear River Bruins. The offense has not scored any points. They have moved the ball at times. The drives have stopped a lot of times due to penalties, mainly holding penalties at bad times for the Bruins. But it is the Grizzlies that finally get the big play as they open it up. And the big difference, pass protection, where the Bruins really haven't really had it really well conceived for Jaden Brock, their quarterback, to find time to throw. That time, Andrew Garadakis not only had time, but was able to step into it, float it just like he was like in practice, and just a perfect pass. Chest level, easy to bring in, easy to run away from the defender, just really well done. So, it is 6-0, an extra point coming eventually by the Grizzlies. Getting ready here as they call for the snap. It's a good placement. Kick is up and a line drive that's low. And no good. All right, 1:22 left here. It is Golden Sierra 6, Bear River nothing. We'll be back to Bear River High School in 30 seconds.
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1: All right, Bree, you have to cheer a little louder. It is Grizzly 6, Bear River nothing, with a 1:22 left here in the first half. Still 14-6 Lincoln over NU. First half, that opener at Hooper Stadium on our sister station, News Talk 830 here at Star 94 FM. Excited to have Bruin football back for the season. And excited to have Keely McGuire back doing football. Now a little kick, end over end kick, Bruins field at their own 10-yard line. They will try to come to the near sideline. Little seam opens up. They jump across about the 30 or so and get what they can. I think it was Jackson getting what he could, and that was right about the 30 to almost 31-yard line. So that's where the Bruins will have it first and 10 in first game of the year. They will be kicking off the Golden Sierra, by the way, in the second half. So the Bruins see if they could make something happen here. But again, they start under center. So Jaden Brock puts a man in motion. They will run it. Waters gets it, waits for a blocker, bounces it outside, breaks it around the corner, gets a good gain, and run out of bounds to stop the clock. Jaden Waters, very patient, lets some blocking happen, and then able to use his speed to turn the corner. And moves the chain, so 14 yards up to the 44-yard line right out of the gate. Going to bring up first and 10 for the Bruins. So stops the clock as he's, as I mentioned, went out of bounds with 107 left here. So that opens up things for the Bruins as far as possibilities go. See if they stay conservative. Put a man in motion. They will give it to him. They'll come to this near sideline. And it's Mertens turn in the corner. That's his best run of the night across the midfield. And, again, runs out of bounds after a decent pickup. Cole Mertens get across midfield. We'll see where they mark it about, maybe the 46-yard line. Looks like they got a full 10 yards. They're moving the chains. So another first down for the Bruins. Back-to-back first down runs and conserving clock. Haven't used the timeout. Still 101 left. So Brock hands it off to Waters again. He cuts up off left tackle. At time breaks through a tackle. Gets across the 40. 35-30. Down the right sidelines and dances out of bounds. So the Bruins on the ground exclusively. Moves it nicely into the territory, but a flag down right at the line of scrimmage on the right-hand side, and these have gone against Bear River on holding calls, it seems like, each time. So again, Bruins, the offensive lineman looked pretty exasperated by it. So it's going to go against the Bruins, it looks like. So again, a hold against Bruins. So again, what was going to be another first down run becomes a first and 20 situation for the Bruins. To the ball back in Bruin territory at the 44-yard line. Got first and 20, down to 53 seconds left in the first half as the Bruins break the huddle. Jaden Brock back to pass, sets up, has time, throws it right-hand side and incomplete. Ball just sailed off his hand out of bounds. I think Cleek, the intended receiver, but didn't have a chance. So it's going to bring up a second and 20 with 49 seconds left before the half. Halftime, of course, we'll hear from our KNCO news department. Get you caught up on local news. Paul Haas, he's his own news lately. Of course, he's our news anchor on our sister station, News Talk 830. A week from today, he will be in Bodmin, Cornwall in Great Britain. And he is going to receive the Bardship, a very big honor, because of what he's done for the culture of the Cornish people in the United States. Very exciting things for him. Two receivers out to the right as Bear River now has Brock in the shotgun. He rolls towards the right. Again, he's under pressure, looking downfield, will choose to run it. Goes upfield and is tackled right about midfield. And then he took a pretty good shot, and he is back up. That's the thing about Jaden Brock. He is very fearless about running. As I mentioned, probably, you know, you see kids of his age very much in the Patrick Mahomes type of trying to scramble and make things happen. But you have to, you know, you get you're susceptible to getting some things happen against you as well. You got third and about 13 for the Bruins as they take a timeout here with 31 seconds left before the half. And right now, Dustin Smith huddling up with the team. Looks like they're adjusting the clock time, I think. Yeah, 37 seconds left here in the half. You know, clock has always been an issue here at Bear River High School's Ramsey Stadium. It has a tendency to stick. I don't know how else to put it. You know, it's counting along. You know, is it counting down 10, 9, and all of a sudden there's a hesitation and it goes to 7. It probably took 2 seconds to get to 7, but it just kind of looks like an optical illusion sometimes when you're calling game looking at it. So 37 seconds left. After the Bear River timeout, it's 3rd and 13. As Jaden Brock's under center. Puts a man in motion. And he will set up. Throws it deep down the left-hand sideline. And now a penalty is going to be called that time on interference. Ashton Monte was trying to stay with Jason Waters and hit Waters. And he never had a chance to, as Waters was adjusting to the ball, to make a play because Waters was knocked out. So that'll be 15 yards from the line of scrimmage and a Bear River first down. That is the good news there. Should be 15 yards from the line of scrimmage. Ball was back at the 49-yard line. At least I hope it is. You know, it's like the mind goes first when you haven't done football in about a year to see if I still remember the rules. But they are putting 15 yards downfield. Unlike the pro game where it's the, it's where the foul occurs. It's 15 yards from the line of scrimmage. So the Bruins have a first and 10 at the 34-yard line. The Grizzlies, 30 seconds left here in the half as they try to get closer to their first points of the season. Again, Brock under center, two backs in the backfield. They have timeouts left, but they are looking to the left to throw it. Again, Brock sort of about a wraparound handoff. Nothing happened there, and I think he might have fumbled it. Again, I'm not sure if that was a designed wraparound handoff type of play, and because of that, I think Jaden Brock didn't have a good handle on it, and then when he spun around, no one there, ball came out. Grizzlies have it, and they will kill the first half right there. So the Bruins at times have moved the ball well, but have nothing to show for it because they have had a tendency to shoot themselves in the foot. That is their first turnover of the season there, a fumble by Brock at his own 38-yard line. So Garrett Dukas has it with 22 seconds left. Well, we'll have to see. They threw a bomb, and they hit it in stride. Erdnuckis will just do a little flip and see what they can get. McCord is wrapped up, broke that tackle, then a gang tackled. Bruins trying to strip the ball. They have not done it yet. And the ball, I think, came out very late, but by that time the whistle had blown back at about the 36-yard line. But that should do it for one half of football. But a good hard-hitting half of football. If you like defensive football, low scoring, that's what you got in the first half. Old-fashioned Golden Sierra Bear River football score as it's the Grizzlies 6, Bruins nothing here at Ramsey Stadium. Start the first half of the 2026 high school football season. Well, the clock went to zero. And are they saying there's a second left? One second on the board. All right, ball at the 31-yard line. There was 1 second left. They actually called a timeout? How odd is that? They lost 7 yards on that attempted run. No, the Bruins just should play deep, really, I guess. See what they try here. They put two receivers out to the left. Of course, one of those is Michael Goskey, who hauled in a 56-yard touchdown to the right-hand side. Gerardakis throws it over the middle into nowhere land. Closest person to that was the back judge right off the line of scrimmage at about the 40. So that will do it first half of football, after all. As it's Grizzlies 6, Bear River nothing even after that last play. Again, it was a... can't say unexciting half of football because it was a fairly clean played game, but the Bear River Bruins and holding penalties really had done in a couple of drives. And again, you take those steps forward, step backwards. That's what the first game of the season is. You know, all these teams play scrimmages before the first game of the season, the week before. And, you know, there's something to be said about hitting another team and bringing that energy to a football field. And now it's trying to do it and execute plays and make things happen. But the Bear River Bruins trail 6-0. The big play of the first half was Andrew Gerardakis, the senior quarterback, hitting Michael Goskey, his senior teammate, from 56 yards out on a beautiful play down the left-hand sidelines from 56 yards out to give the Grizzlies the 6-0 lead. They missed the extra point, and Bruins only down by 6. That could loom large as we get into the second half, but the Bruins have to score their first points of the season. They actually had it down inside the 20 at one point, and when they were at fourth down, decided not to go for a long field goal with their field goal kicker, Lottie Smith. I was actually kind of hoping that we would have seen that young lady kick at the varsity level and try to get the first points from Bear River that way. Instead, they went backwards with, what else? Holding penalty, end of that drive and turnover and downs resulted then in the Grizzlies getting their first 6 points a few plays later. Cheerleading squads out here at the Ramsey Stadium right now, kind of entertaining the crowd that enjoyed the first half against 6-0 Garden, I should say Golden Sierra lead over here from Garden Valley. We're going to take a 2-minute timeout, hear from some of our sponsors, then throw it back to the KNCO studios. We'll hear a news report from Paul Haas and get ready for the second half here at the Bear River's Ramsey Stadium. We'll be back to Bear River High School in a little bit.
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8: Good evening, I'm Paul Haas with a KNCO High School Halftime News Report. One of 4 candidates for 2 open seats on the Grass Valley City Council in November has released some specific goals and observations. It's Edward Peavy's second attempt after losing in 2020. He says affordable housing is among his top priorities. He says he's also concerned about providing more physical and financial help for residents to improve home protections from wildfire threats, especially seniors.
9: That's my main concern, is just people that can't afford it, that need it, if we can step up and help them. The Dorsey Market Project, I guess they got to resubmit for approval. The Environmental Committee sued them. Hopefully they've done what they needed to do to get that approved now.
8: In his candidacy statement, PV says he's concerned about the direction Grass Valley is heading. That said, the city needs to be responsible with the money residents entrust with them and is concerned when spending commitments appear to outpace projected revenue. He also indicates that he's not a fan of the trend toward paid parking in Grass Valley.
9: Yeah, I went through downtown Mill Street and walked downtown and talked to the merchants about the new paid parking thing. 2 of the merchants were real happy about it, and other merchants were not happy about it. You know, I think that should have been a vote to the community about that, because we pay taxes, so why are we going to pay for parking in our own town?
8: PV also says the local homeless population and addiction problems are equally serious. He conducted treatment investigations for the court and also worked in corrections for the county. He also says young people deserve more opportunities, that they need structure, mentorship, and a reason to believe there's a future for them here. PV is now retired. The other 3 candidates are former Councilmember Bob Brandstrom, along with Paul Wright and Scott Beasley. And a Grass Valley man has been arrested on vehicular manslaughter charges after a solo vehicle crash back in December killed a 10-year-old boy. 2 other children were injured. CHP officer Sean Amaker told us at the time that 30-year-old Brian Ibanez was traveling on Highway 49 south of Reeder Ranch Road.
10: And when they reached the passing lane, he passed a vehicle, and while passing that vehicle, he lost control and went off the road and ended up hitting a couple different trees.
8: Armucker said the crash killed Jace Ibanez. Brian Ibanez, along with his 5-year-old son and a 13-year-old stepdaughter, had major to moderate injuries. He said the girl was treated and released from an area hospital.
10: At the time, it was raining pretty significantly, and evidence at the scene, it appears he was traveling at a high rate of speed. DUI is not suspected as a reason for the crash, just possibly the high speed for the conditions.
8: The accident occurred the week before Christmas. And Sunday marks the return of the Barbara Schmidt-Millar Triathlon to the Cascade Shores side of Scotts Flat Lake after a seven-year absence. Miller died of breast cancer in 1995. Proceeds support related services. That includes helping to provide affordable access to mammograms, diagnostic testing, and treatment support. Registration has already been closed, and participation will be a little more scaled down compared to the peak of the event. There'll be 75 individuals and 15 teams. That includes Jean Creasy, who is also one of the organizers, and she talked about it during a recent KNCO Insight.
11: We just missed it so much and talked to other women in the community who would say, when are they going to bring back the Barb? You know, we love that event. It's not so much about elite athletes performing, but it's about women celebrating their own ability to pick a goal and achieve it and improve their fitness. So it's such an empowering community building event.
8: The triathlon features a half mile swim and an 11 mile bicycle ride, as well as a 3 mile run. There's also a relay team competition and a 5K run walk that's open to girls and women 13 years and older. But another organizer, Liz Dreyer, stressed that it's not meant to be competitive.
12: It's really just for yourself and for your relationships and your wellness. And so the expectation would be, let's approach it with the goal to just participate. And we really would hope that everyone feels welcome.
8: Participants can also just walk or jog on the hilly 3 mile course. The triathlon starts at 9 a.m. on Sunday, and the boat ramp will be closed starting at 3 p.m. on Saturday before reopening Sunday after the race. And another step in the lengthy process toward reviving the long dormant health, education, and welfare building in Nevada City has been launched. The group HEW, or Hue Renew, is encouraging residents to fill out an online visual preference survey. Group facilitator Jonathan Collier says they're inviting the public to identify design priorities for a potential housing project on the 12-acre site on Willow Valley Road, which is less than a mile from downtown.
13: So things like building type, size, scale, as well as streetscapes, you know, how the street meets the building, meets the landscaping type of things, a little bit about site layout, much area should be designated to open space and natural places versus community and shared spaces versus housing and residential.
8: In July, feedback from community members and stakeholders indicated a preference for what was described as a mixed-income neighborhood concept with so-called missing middle housing formats that blend into the town's rural and historic character. So-called low-density luxury estates and high-density commercial housing has been rejected. Collier says rather than asking residents to react to a finalized plan, the survey seeks early input while core design decisions are still being explored.
13: And I think that's what we really appreciate about our process. It's kind of proactive, where we're asking the questions ahead of time rather than kind of making a big proposal and then having to tweak it. It's just like, well, give us the feedback as we're moving along and we can incorporate that so that we have something that's much more compatible with what the community is hoping for.
8: The survey is open through September 30th and Collier says it'll take about 15 to 20 minutes to complete. You can find it at www.hewrenew.com. It is hoped that a proposal could be presented to the City Council before the end of the year, but that's uncertain. That's the KNCO Halftime News Report. For news, traffic, and weather anytime, visit KNCO.com. I'm Paul Haas, KNCO News Talk 830 and Star 94 FM.
0: The players are itching to get back on the field for the next play. But let me take a second to remind you that Star 94 FM plays today's top pop hits, plus we throw in a couple of classic hits each hour on the weekend, brought to you by Minor Mo's Pizza. Now, back to Bear River football with Tom Fitzsimmons on the mic.
1: Yeah, we're here at a halftime here at Ramsey Stadium. Again, kind of a quiet crowd because a 6-0 score will do it to you when you didn't score the 6 points. Bruins shut out in that first half, didn't give up much, just a big play, though, and it was a great-looking play as Andrew Karadakis, as it turns out, his pronunciation is Karadakis with the 56-yard touchdown pass, Michael Goski, two seniors getting them on the board, the Grizzlies, for the 6-0 lead. And yeah, they will get the second half kickoff as well. So Bruins will have to get the stop and try to rebuild things in the second half. Of course, at halftime gives me a chance to thank some of our great sponsors that I've been mentioning throughout the game. They include BNC Ace Home and Garden Center. 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Again, team's just starting to warm up, and you know what? We have a time to hear from one of our sponsors or two. We'll be back to Bear River High School for the kickoff of the second half here at Ramsey Stadium. It is Golden Sierra 6, Bear River nothing. 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
0: Will the next play be a run, a pass, maybe a false start? 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Right after I remind you that we commence another Classic Hits weekend right after the rebroadcast of Storytime on the radio, tomorrow morning at 8. Got that? 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
1: And yes, it's very rare I can know exactly what the next play is going to be. It's going to be Bear River kicking off in the second half as the team's just finishing their warm-up and stretches here at get ready for the second half kickoff. Again, Golden Sierra has the 6-0 lead. They won the opening coin toss and deferred to the second half just in case this happened where they had a lead and they get the start on offense in the second half. They looked a little bit, I don't know if it's really maturity or not. You know, they both have senior quarterbacks. Garandakis, tall in stature, looks just really composed in the pocket, and he had a little bit more time to throw because of that. That's one reason why he hit that 56-yard pass. It was beautifully designed, and he had time to step into it and just launch it and just work perfectly, even though Bear River had it defended. Enough of an opening opened up that when Gaskin caught it, he just ran away from the defender, so just like they design it in practice all the time. What I'm excited about right now is Lottie Smith, who has got the ball on a tee and approaching it and kicking it into the net. So I'm hoping we get to see her for the first time tonight. Bear River did not score, obviously, in the first half, so they never kicked off. So this is going to be their first kickoff of the season here when it comes to start the third quarter. As again, the team's starting to get back on the field. Referees are ready to go on the field. Right now, we do have Coach Smith, the Bruins, talking to the refereeing crew about some things, using his body language. You missed our pregame show. Dustin Smith, who is the head coach, has a big brace, like a mechanical brace around his right arm where he tore his bicep muscle and had it surgically repaired onto his forearm, I believe they said. Tacked it down. That's pretty crazy to think about. But he was a tough son of a gun when he played, to put it bluntly. He was one of those hard-nosed, Terry Logue type of Bear for Bruin football players. And he's trying to bring that toughness to his team. They definitely showed it. They only gave up 6 points in the first half. Normally, it's enough to have a lead, but they did not score on offensively. So they need to get this thing going in the second half. So, again, Lottie Smith, she is number seven on the scorecard. She is 5 foot, 118-pound sophomore. Yeah, she's a young lady, long hair out of the back of her helmet there. And one thing about the Bear River Bruin players, they will protect her, too. You know, sometimes these girls line up, and it's a pretty courageous thing to be out there on a kickoff team because, you know, return teams can take a run at a kicker after they kick the ball. So we'll just see how that progresses. But I'm anxious to see Lottie get her foot into this, get the our first kick of the season going for the Bear River Bruins. Comes to start the third quarter. All right, so Lottie Smith going to get the foot into it. Receiving core all the way back at about the 8-yard line, so respecting her leg as Bruins. Special teams have been good so far, kind of a little pooch kick. And up back takes it about the 40-yard line, should say 30-yard line, going to get up to about the 39-yard line. So, again, kind of just a strategic kick by Smith to get the thing going, but a good field position for the Golden Sierra Grizzlies. They'll start at their own 39-yard line, first and 10 with the 6-0 lead. Here, season opener of high school football. It is week zero. They consider it week zero today. As, again, everybody gets a bye week. Bear River doesn't get their bye week till literally the end of the season. They will have the last week of the season off to hopefully make the playoffs and then have a recovery week before a postseason starts. That's a long way away. A little inside handoff to get the second half going, and it's one of the best runs of the night for Golden Sierra out of the half. Jason Sasser, probably with his best run of the night, took it straight up the middle off the left guard area and got across midfield to the 49-yard line. So gains 12 right off the bat to the 49, first and 10 Grizzlies. Already with the 6-0 lead, would like to make a statement with their first possession of the second half. Karen Dacus hands it off, and again, little inside handoff and a good second effort running. Sasser again with a strong run. Let his blockers do the work. They opened up a hole to the right-hand side. Got up to about the 43-yard line. Going to bring up second and four after that 6-yard gain. So again, Garandakis has backs on either side of him. He puts now one out to the right, two receivers out to the left. But they do put that receiver in motion to the left, and now it's down and out. They throw it deep down the left-hand sidelines, and I think it is complete. Wasn't much of a window to throw it to, but the receiver just made a great play that time. Yeah, Cody McCord made a nice adjustment to the ball in a tight window, and Andrew Garandakis able to get it in there. Gained 22 yards to the 21-yard line. So, boy, the Grizzlies out of the second half here on the move. And again, nice little run straight up the middle. So the Bear River Bruins, who did a great job on the run in the first half, right now kind of on their heels as Chris Koski just went straight up the middle. Pushed it for about 5 yards. Going to bring up a second and five. So the playbook opens up on that good first down run. Grandakis over to the sidelines. Comes back in with the play. But looks like a well-rested and well-formed out-of-the-gate here offense by the Grizzlies. Break the huddle, and they're feeling pretty confident moving the ball right now. Bruins need a stop here on this second and five. Garandakis in the shotgun. Two receivers out to the left, and they actually pitch it back. And Bear River with nice penetration stopped that play before it got going. Again, McCord got it, able to elude one tackler, but not everybody. And lost a couple back to about the 18-yard line. So it's going to bring up a third and seven. With 9:35 and counting left here. Third quarter, first possession of the second quarter. Nice drive underway by the Grizzlies, but now they have third and long. Bruins like to get another stop here. Put a man in motion, And that's who gets the pitch. And again, a great job by the Bruins stretching that play out and getting on Ashton Monty before he can get going. Yeah, Cole Merton made the initial hit. His teammates help wrap him up. Monty lost back to about the 22-yard line. So another backwards play of 3 yards. Going to bring up 4th and 11. They are going to line up to go for it. Don't know if they missed their extra point, so kicking might be a problem. Garandakis, he's in the shotgun. So, again, hard to get guys to jump when you're in that formation. Garandakis back to throw it. Has time to throw. Throws it deep down the right-hand side, and a whole bunch of players back there. And two receivers in the same spot did not make that play work at all. So the Barons get it back on down. So this is what we've seen in the first half. Bruins did this a couple of times, moved the ball well. That time the Grizzlies smartly moved it down towards the red zone, and that was it. Went backwards, and then the Bruins get the stop. So the Bruins take over on downs at their 22-yard line. They'll have it 1st and 10, trailing 6-0. Again, Malpain Glass, one of our sponsors of high school football, Grass Valley family tradition since 1949. I can't say enough about Jim Mal, what he's meant to the community, and Bear River community in particular. He's part of the chain gang here at Bear River High School for lots of years. All right, Bruins with Brock. They start in the shotgun this time in the second half, and a good job by the Grizzlies getting back into the backfield, but great second and third effort running that time by Cole Mertens. I mean, Cole Mertens got hit a number of times and just kind of just shrugged off those hits, kept the ball and put his head down and got what he could, and he got all up to about the 29-yard line. Personal foul against the Grizzlies. And again, they were some hard shots. Like I said, they were like hard shots. I'm not sure if they called one a headshot, but it was one of those type of shots that kind of bent them back. But Cole didn't go backwards. He just went forward to get about 7 yards. They're going to add 15 yards to it. So the personal foul penalty brings it up to the 44-yard line. That's just like that. Bear River started their 22, get 22 yards total on that play. Yeah, so 1st and 10 for the Bruins. Shane Brock under center. Snaps it, looks to throw it. Actually, he's going to throw it, and nice little handoff. They have room to run at midfield. Nice little break of the tackle up to the 40. Now a late flag comes in as well. Cameron Schaffner had the run going, and again, we'll have to see where it's going. It came in late in the play, and it was downfield on the play. Now they throw the flag back at about the 48. So the flag was actually at the 42-yard line. So again, it was well downfield. They're calling a holding penalty. That's been in the mistake by the Bruins so far tonight on a number of plays. Carson Schaffner has been virtually unstoppable at times running the football, so they will walk it off from the downfield block. So it goes from the spot, so it ends up being a positive play regardless of the penalty to the 49-yard line. But again, holding penalties have been tough on the Bruins. Turned a long gain now into about a 5-yard gain. Going to bring up 1st and 5 for the Bruins as they wind the clock here with 8 minutes left here. Third quarter, Bruins still trail 6-0. Put a man in motion. And now it's a delayed handoff right-hand side. And again, it's Schaffner. First down run and then some across the 40, maybe to the 39-yard line. Very quick handoff for at least 10, if not more yards. See where they put him down at the 40-yard line. It's a gain of 11. And nothing wrong about feeding that kid. He has been a stud for the Bruins so far tonight. So Bruins, again, we've seen this, though, a few times here, have moved the ball smartly in between maybe even the 20s before they bogged down. They've already had one holding penalty so far in this drive. This time Waters gets the handoff, bounces it outside, spins away from a tackler, jukes his way through and gets a solid gain, close to 10 yards, close to the 30-yard line. Waters is part of this group of skill players that the Bruins have, not only with good team speed, but very elusive. And we do have a player down and in some discomfort banging the ground there is Jason Sasser. Now, Sasser, you've seen him running the ball on the offensive side for the Grizzlies, but he's also a linebacker and looks like he's got a leg issue down on his back at about the 34-yard line. So with that timeout for a injury, we'll take one as well. We got 7:25 left here, third quarter. Grizzlies 6, Bear River nothing. We'll be back to Bear River High School in 30 seconds.
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0: Tom Fitzsimmons brings with him decades of football analysis. He has described more than 10,000 gridiron plays, and he is as humble as it gets. Stay with us after the game for more of today's popular songs and classic hits sprinkled in tomorrow. Right now, the legendary Tom Fitzsimmons is back with Bear River Football on Star 94 FM.
1: Yeah, welcome back here. We do have Jason Sasser going out under his own power, kind of limping off the field. It's kind of a Krampus situation, looks like, with his right leg. He was pounding the ground, so I thought maybe it was something more serious. But still, when you have one of those things, it is super painful. And so he's going to be attended to on the sidelines, try to get some hydration into him. You know, it's a nice night, but it's a kind of a muggy feel out there. So these guys are perspiring pretty good out there. So I'm going to see a bunch of players cramp up. Nobody is guarding receiver out to the left. I think they just realized that as they hand the ball off, and the Bruins get a big run up the middle. Again, they're pounding the ball on this old-fashioned Bruin football. Running between the tackles, bouncing it outside when they need to. And again, it might be a cramp situation as a Bruin runner goes down after the hit. Let's see who ran that one. It's almost like you go by attrition to see who's left on the field. I don't know if that was Jaden Waters maybe that's down getting stretched out. But again, this is going to be something that both teams will deal with the rest of the night here, is making sure they stay hydrated. Come over to the sidelines right now, they should be getting some fluids in them. Like every player that's out there right now, I would think. Because again, we have a player getting a leg stretched out. And again, I believe it's Waters. Medical crew out there, and just to make sure everything is okay. I mean, it could almost be like two legs cramping up there. Again, 6-0 Grizzly lead. Bruins started this drive back at the 22-yard line. They got a nice run from Mertens, then a 15-yard personal foul added to it. They went from the 22 to the 44, and they have just been pounding it on the ground game with great bursts of speed and athletic runs. And right now, they have the ball for a 1st and 10. At about the 16-yard line or so. The guy that got it there is Mertens, actually. Okay, there you go, Cole Mertens. And he is very tenderly walking off the field. It is a tough thing when you have a cramp and you're trying to take care of yourself. And, yeah, it is very tough because it feels like it could seize up again. So they will try to continue to massage that and hopefully get some fluids into him as well, just like the Sasser kid for the Grizzlies. You like to be out there playing, but you have to make sure that you take care of yourself. So Bear River now has to huddle back up. They have one of their skill players out, but they have a 1st and 10, ball just short of the 16-yard line for this 1st and 10. As they're in the red zone for the second time tonight. They have no points yet to show for it as Brock under center pitches it to the left-hand side, and they will try to outrun the defense to the left-hand side, and they do as they dance down the sidelines. Again, Jaden Waters just is such a strong runner the way he delivers just the blows out of bounds, danced his way to about the 14. Get what he could out of that. About 3. Going to bring up a second down, about 7 yards to go. As we get under the 6:50 mark of this third quarter, Bruins still looking for the first score of the early season. As they get the backs lined up, they put a man in motion. It's Waters, becomes a lead blocker as they bounce it out to the right-hand side. And again, just so hard running in between the tackles that time.

They will hand it off and try the left-hand side. They got a couple of blockers as they bounce it outside and into the end zone. Bruins dance for six. And a flag down at the five. And let me guess what this is. Jackson danced into the end zone, but these have not gone the Bruins' way tonight. And it is a hold, and it's against the Bruins. So they will walk this off. Now, the flag came down inside the seven. Not sure if they're going to mark it off from the seven. We'll see when they step it off here. Yeah, ball about the 17-yard line. So it's first and goal from the 17 for the Bruins. That is a big difference, first and goal at the 7, then the 17. So the Bruins have to suck it up and complete this drive. They've been their own worst enemy at times tonight. Put a man in motion, it's Waters. He becomes the lead blocker as, again, it is Jaden Brock that got hit in the backfield, and if anything, lost some yardage. Looks like going to mark it about the 18 or so, so it's going to bring up second and goal from the 18. Not sure what if that was a looked like a designed rollout, but wasn't anything there. Sam Bassard comes in. Again, there's a bunch of talent on these skill players for Bear River, and they just need to get it out there to them. Did they make this thing happen? Again, they moved it smartly from their own 22 all the way down the field into the 7-yard line. Holding penalty, get some backwards. Second and goal now at the 18 after a 1-yard loss. As Brock will pitch it back. And again, Jaden Waters taken down. McCord with the big open field tackle for another loss as it's back to the 25-yard line. So a loss of one, loss of seven after a 10-yard holding penalty. So the Bruins now almost out of field goal range. Mind you, it was first and goal at the 7. Referee calls a timeout and walks over to the Golden Sierra coaches on the sideline. And again, it must be a train whistle or something. There's some type of whistle that goes off there that I don't know if it's affecting the players on the field. It's affecting the referee at this point. So again, the thing is, if Golden Sierra doesn't get a handle on it, it could be a penalty against the Grizzlies after a few warnings. Got 4:54 left here, third quarter. Bruins still scoreless. They're down 6-0 as they wind the clock. The third and goal now coming from the 26-yard line. Well, if ever is a time to air it out, I guess it's now. Two receivers out to the right for the Bruins. And, of course, that's where Brock likes to roll. And he gets it, and he is under attack. He is dropped for a loss. So talk about a defensive stand by the Grizzlies and then some. They had a first and goal to the Bruins at the 7. They have marched it backwards now to about the 38-yard line. One was a 10-yard holding penalty, and after that, it's just good Grizzly defense. So, it's got fourth down and goal. I mean, you have to kind of throw it downfield. You could look at it a lot of ways. You could try to make something happen. Gets picked off in the end zone. It's like a touchback. We'll see if Jaden Brock gets a chance to throw it. He does throw it in deep downfield. They loop it up, and it falls. Looks like an interception. So it does. Works like a touchback. So the pass is intercepted, but that will be a Golden Sierra ball at the 20-yard line. So it kind of works like a punt into the end zone. But the Bear River Bruins, again, they have to kind of get the frustration feeling out of their mouths. They have been held scoreless now with about 3:46 to be exact, left here in the third quarter. Still sitting at 0, 6-0 Grizzlies. And again, did a lot of good things on that drive, just pounded the ball with some big runs. Then you get a player after a first down run, gets a cramp. All of a sudden you stand around, and they went kind of backwards after that, a holding penalty when they had a scoring play. Made it first and goal from the 17 and went backwards on

0: successive plays until they turned it over, an interception in the end zone. So now Andrew Garandakis and the Grizzlies have it back. Last time they had the ball, they moved it smartly, but that time they handed off, and it's a short game for the Grizzlies. Yes, Chris Goski got it. Got what he could, maybe a yard or two. Going to bring up second and eight for the Grizzlies here. We got 3:20 and counting left here. Third quarter, Golden Sierra holding 3-0 lead. Bruins been held off the scoreboard. Even had a chance, not even a chance to get a field goal up on that last drive, even though they got down to the seven. And Garandakis puts a man in motion. And then, a late flag comes in. Barber Bruins kind of pointed it out. Number 71, I believe it was the left tackle, Blake Stiles, seemed like he just kind of moved. And it's kind of funny. It was actually the Bruin players that pointed it out to the referee, who finally called it, the back judge. So alert job by the Bruins to notice that from the linebacking corps. So they go backwards, do the Grizzlies for 5 yards, brings up a second and a 13. Two receivers left, Garandakis looking left, but now he throws it deep down the middle, deep post, just out of the reach of his receiver, who was breaking open. Cameron Cox was a nice drive to that open seam, and it just missed him. And he was pulling away when that thing sailed by him. So it brings up third and 13. You heard the oohs and ahs from the crowd, because if he did bring that in, he'd probably still be running. They had one big play tonight. Barry Bruins' defense had been great, except for one play, 56-yard touchdown. That's the difference in the game, 6-0 Golden Sierra. As we have 2:49 left here in the third quarter, third and long for Golden Sierra's Grizzlies. They put a man in motion, and Barry jumps that time, gives the 5 yards back they just got a play or so ago. That was reacting to a man going in motion. So back to the 22-yard line. So third and eight. Ball back to the 22-yard line. Bruins love to get the stop. See what special teams can do for them. Garandakis, though, a very poised quarterback. And he's had time to throw. He is back. He throws it down the left-hand side, and they adjust nicely to the ball and catch it at midfield. They're at the 40-30, and they're pulling away at the 15-10-5 touchdown. Beautiful pass by Garandakis as Michael Goski brought it in and outran the Bear River defense from 78 yards out. And two big plays, two big touchdowns for Golden Sierra. They're up 12-0 here, with 2.5 minutes left here in the third quarter. ...78-yard pass. And I mean, the two touchdown passes have been just beautifully hit in stride. Mind you, an incomplete pass just before that by Cameron Cox. Remember, I told you about the oohs and ahs. That had potential of going. So with Garandakis having a chance to throw it, they are definitely opening up seams in the Bear River defense. Looks like they're going to go for two to try to get the 14-point spread. For one of the few times, Garandakis under center. We'll see if that means, oh, they actually pitch it, and Bear River defends that easily. Well, we have played, with 2:38 left here. We played almost three quarters of football. It is Golden Sierra 12, Bear River nothing. We'll be back to Bear River High School in 30 seconds.
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0: Yeah, welcome back here to Bear River High School. Very quiet Ramsey Stadium as the Grizzlies lead 12-0. Another player with cramps there on that mixed extra point attempt. I believe that is the same guy that was down before, Jason Sasser. Again, once you cramp up once, it's really easy to have it happen again, because you feel like you have rubbed it out and, you know, feels like you're strong enough to go. But unless you get some fluids into you, I think that's been part of the problem with some of these players out here, if they're staying hydrated enough. You know, cute things about high school football, real subtle things, is that each team usually have young kids that bring out the footballs that have to get kicked off. I just watched little number 85, who's taking it upon himself to even come out here with trainers and stuff. Not only brought the football out, but he's trying to attend to the guy that's hurt on the field, which is a very sweet thing to see. I don't know if I could read the back of his shirt. Looks like he might be a McPherson there, but he actually has the player, Sasser, that got hurt, and actually is walking him off the field. So that's pretty attentive, taking his helmet. And how about that for a little ball kid out there? He's probably about 8, 9 years old. Kind of the sweet things about high school football on Friday night. There's nothing like it. It brings out the community, brings out the classmates of these players out here to root on their team on Friday night. Come back to the campus, have a good time with your friends, and really enjoy a good time. Now having a great time right now because their home team is down 12-0. There's plenty of football left, but Bear River has not scored, and it's amazing how games like this can kind of slip away, because you get kind of frustrated, you start pushing things, and they just kind of hold it. They have given up two big plays. The two big plays have resulted in touchdowns. That doesn't always happen, but it's happened tonight against the Bruins twice at home. Again, a long-time rivalry. They're playing for the Bear Trophy. Bruins have been holding it. It's here on the campus. Golden Sierra is about a quarter and a half away from winning it back. Bruins there on a short kick, try to pick it up, make a return happen. And they get a little bit of a seam, get across the 35 to about the 38-yard line or so. Ty Cleek got what he could on that. And almost had a seam to get a little bit more, but it's a nice return to give his team good field position, really closer to about the 39-yard line where the Bruins have it first and 10. They've had field position like this a few times. Almost each time they've had the ball, except for the first three and out to start the game, they have moved it for a first down or two, if not three. But they have no points to show for it. And you have to give the Grizzly defense a lot of credit. They have bent. They have not broken. They have not given up the big plays. Bear River hasn't really forced many big plays, certainly not in the passing game. Now, Jaden Brock, with the passing look, starts in the shotgun, but they will hand it off. And, again, that time, play that time to Carson Schaffner. He was the deep back on that, but defended well. He lost a couple of yards. So, second and 12 for the Bruins here. So, we got 2 minutes left here in the third quarter. Bruins down by two scores, 12-0. Again, Jaden Brock under center. Puts a man in motion. They a little reverse handoff that time. Bruins spin and get out of it. And I think that's Waters that hit from behind but held on to the ball. Just smart running. Again, Waters is such an elusive back. And when he looks so darn healthy. We didn't really get to see that much of him being healthy. But it looks like they needed 12, and I think he might have got it. Are they moving the chains or not? Yeah, they say first down. Said ball right at the 49-yard line, just short of midfield. So the Bruins, 12-yard run by Waters with 1:43 left here in the third quarter. And Brock back the pass, throws it. Left-hand sideline, they try to adjust downfield, almost picked off. Again, Ty Cleek, the intended receiver, the ball never got to him. And now another flag back where holding might be. And it's a hold, and it's against Bear River. I know I sound like a broken record, but, they are their own worst enemy tonight on that violation. So whatever is happening on the blocking, you know, they've held on running plays, they've held on passing plays, they have held throughout the night. So it is was first and 10, now it's first and 20. Jaden Brock now waiting for the ball to be set to play. Puts a man in motion. And again, reverse handoff. Waters gets it again. Jumps through the hole, and like that last run, didn't quite get as much yardage, but got it back to about the 45 for six. Going to bring up a second down, about 14 or so. Actually, he brought it out to the 46, about a 7-yard gain. So more like second and 13. As clock running with just about a minute left here. Third quarter, Bruins still scoreless. Again, wanted to try to get this drive into the end zone. Put a man in motion. Again, delayed handoff, but nicely off the right-hand side, and it gets Schaffner. Carson taking players with him all the way inside the 30 down to about the 26-yard line. Again, when Schaffner gets the first couple of steps, he is a brute to bring down. And the ball looks like it's placed right about the 26-yard line. So 28-yard scamper by Carson Schaffner. Again, he has gotten into big clumps, but it's not resulted in any points yet for Bear River. All right, so first and 10 Bruins as they break the huddle. Down 12-0. And now a whistle on the far sideline. It looks like the Grizzlies taking a timeout. We'll take one as well. We got 31 seconds left. Third quarter, 12-0 Golden Sierra. We'll be back to Bear River High School in 30 seconds.
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0: All right, and we got about a half minute left here, third quarter, after the Grizzly timeout. You know, the Grizzlies head coach, Mark Pfeiffer, for a guy, first game of the season, knows the momentum of a football game. You can feel like when Bear River gets something going, the second time he's called defensive timeouts, and they've responded well defensively. We'll see what the Bruins can do here on this first and 10 at the 26-yard line. They've been here a few times already tonight. They have no points to show for it through almost three full quarters of football. So the Bruins, after the Grizzly timeout, set the offense. They have a receiver out to the right, and Jaden Brock this time almost stumbles on a faked handoff, and he has to run out of bounds. And then he's hit out of bounds, and a flag comes. Unnecessary penalty by the Grizzlies. My goodness. Jaden Brock was just running out of bounds, and he was tackled on the ground about 3 or 5 yards out of bounds, and penalty came up, so that should be 15 yards from that spot. Referee's talking it over. But, again, I think the play went out of bounds, just ran around the 30, so it should be 15 yards from that point. And they are walking downfield finally. And stop just about the 15-yard line. So, again, Golden Sierra, defensive play that Bear River did not execute well. Jaden Brock, I don't know if somebody missed the opportunity for a handoff or a faked handoff, but he had to keep it. Was running out of bounds on a busted play, and it was a gift of 15 yards on that penalty. Ball more closer to the 16-yard line, so first down for the Bruins. And they will go again to Schaffner. Goes out up the middle, breaks the tackle, gets to the 5. Bruins in the end zone for the first time this year as Schaffner runs it in from 16 yards out. Bruins now trail 12-6 with the extra point coming. And suddenly, as you get the first points of the season, Lottie Smith becomes very important in this football game. Young lady soccer player going to be on for the extra point. We know Golden Sierra doesn't have much of a kicker. They tried one kick. It was really bad. Then they missed the two-point attempt to try to get the 14. Hence why their two touchdowns have just been 12 points. Bruins now trying to get the extra point, get a little bit closer. Trailing 12-6. Lottie Smith, left-booted kicker, lines up. First is a good snap. It's a high snap. Ball placed down, and they can't get it off. Bruins will try the busted play to get the 2 points, and almost did, but they did not. Almost does not count for conversion. So, again, Lottie Smith never got the kickoff. It was too high a snap, so the Bruins also missed their extra point. 17 seconds left, third quarter. It is Golden Sierra 12, Bear River 6. We'll be back to Bear River High School in 30 seconds.
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0: All right, Bruins get on the scoreboard with a 16-yard run by Carson Schaffner. That's a sophomore, mind you, 5'10", 190-pound bowling ball. Best way to put him. He had busted through the defense. And once he gets to the second level, they don't want to tackle him. Simply put, he is tough to bring down, and Bruins get on the scoreboard. Trail 12-6 as they kick off here. Smith gets her foot into it. It's kind of a wobbly spiral. Again, an up back gets it, drops it. Now, what is the flag for? I don't see any flag down. Usually they whistle the ball ready for play, so can't believe it. Violation that way, but it looks like they're just going to redo it. Almost like you, like when you were a kid. You had a do-over. So it's a do-over. 17 seconds left. All right, Lottie Smith will try it again. Boots it. End over end kick. Nicely done. Grizzlies retreat back to their 20. Get with the can down the far sideline. It's a decent return up to about the 30. And then it's a rugby scrum for more yards. Wow. That is a hard running over there. I don't know if that was McCord, but let's see who it is if I could pick up who that was. But, boy, that was tough running there. It seemed like a McCord type of running. Grizzlies have it first and 10, and you actually got that second push up to about the 34-yard line. So we got one play maybe left here, 7 seconds before the end of the third quarter. Bruins now defensively like get another stop. They hand the ball deep back there. Again, hard running at the point of attack. One of the better runs of the night for Golden Sierra. Gets it up to about the 40-yard line. And again, that's number 25, their big brute, Cody McCourt. Ends the third quarter with a run up to about the 41-yard line for about 7 yards. Well, we played three quarters. It is Golden Sierra 12, Bear River 6. We'll be back for the fourth quarter in 1 minute.
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4: Tom Fitzsimmons brings with him decades of football analysis. 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Right now, the legendary Tom Fitzsimmons is back with Bear River Football on Star 94 FM.
0: Fourth quarter underway as the ball is snapped. Grizzlies put their head down and a late flag comes in. Usually these are holding penalties. We'll see if it finally goes against the Grizzlies tonight. It was a referee that threw it from the offensive backfield towards the line of scrimmage. So, again, this usually goes against the offense, and they are walking backwards. So, let's see. All right, so it's a... I don't know if that's a 15-yard penalty. That is a long way they went back. They went back to the 24-yard line, so I don't know if that was a personal foul or what, but let's see. Personal foul, face mask against the offense. Wow. That's a 15-yard penalty, so that's all the way back to the 24. That's one of the few penalties that really have affected Golden Sierra. Now, they have made up for it with their big passing game. Their two scores have been long pass plays, 56 yards, 78 yards. So maybe forcing them to go long, maybe is not the greatest thing right now. It is second down and about 18 yards to go. Darren Dekus, two receivers out to the left. They got one in a slot on the right-hand side. And now a flag. And it looks like another 5 yards going against Golden Sierra as they go backwards. Remember, Bear River had this problem in the first half. You know, getting a kind of decent field position and going backwards. This is literally what the Grizzlies have done. 20 yards in penalties, and the ball wasn't even snapped there. Ball about the 21-yard line. So second down, about 23. Darren Dekus, back to pass, sets up, has time, throws it over the middle, incomplete. Again, Bear River defenders back to the play. That almost snuck its way in there as Cody McCord was trying to make an adjustment to it, but to Bear River's credit, their zone defense had two defenders in the way. So defended well. Even the scoring plays were defended fairly well. They were just perfect laser passes. Bruins maybe need to get a little bit better pass rush in there. See what they do. Can Garen Dekus, the receiver, has got two out to the left, one back in the backfield, kind of making a motion to the receivers on the left-hand side. As again, Jackson closes quickly and forces an incomplete pass. So again, Jackson with the defensive pressure that time. Harry Jackson with the stop there. So it's going to be fourth down, very long, so punt time for the Grizzlies. And a guy that's been dynamite on the offensive side, very elusive, Jaden Waters, standing right about his own 43-yard line for the anticipated punt. He can make things happen. A healthy Jaden Waters is quite a weapon that the Bruins have. So it's a good snap. Boy, a good rush, and it's kind of a squib punt. Waters picks it up at his 43, gets to midfield, gets to the 40, run out of bounds at about the 36-yard line. Waters, with nice hands, picked it up on that kind of that bounce. It was a great rush by Bear River that put a lot of pressure on the punter, so it was not a pretty punt, but Waters made what he could out of it, and Bruins, excellent field position, try to get some more points. They have been tough to come by tonight. Took almost three quarters of the football game for the Bruins to get on the board. They trail 12-6. With the ball at the 36-yard line for first and 10. Again, we have players cramping up again, and I think, again, it's Jason Sasser slow to get off the field. Again, I want to thank our sponsors, high school football with us this year. 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We appreciate them sponsoring our games along with Utopian Stone. Play of the game. Have some opportunities on both sides. 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Place to go when you have a problem. You have an accident, they'll get it fixed for you. All right, Bruins, first and 10 at their 37-yard line. A little crossback buck handoff and a good second effort running. Get the Bruins about 5 yards. Carson Schaffner, who's been very dominant tonight, handling the ball and two hands on it as well as he went through the defense for about 5 tough yards. Going to bring up a second and 5 as we get this fourth quarter going here. Got 11:15 left in the football game. Bear River trail by 6. 12-6 as they break the huddle. Again, Jaden Brock puts a man in motion. It's Mertens, and he has a whole host of blockers in front of him. Able to break one tackle, but not enough to get too much more than a yard or so. It's going to be 3rd and about 4. Ball about the 31-yard line, another player cramping. So this is how this game's going to be here for the rest of the night. A lot of players down, and again, I don't know if that's Sasser or not, but he's been in total discomfort tonight. I'm just looking on the sidelines to see if he is out there. But Jason Sasser went down with a cramp in the first half, and it was really kind of extreme as he pounded the turf. You might remember me broadcasting that, and he is limping off the field again. So again, they can say he's ready, but they have a medical staff, I'm sure, over there, but obviously they need to get some electrolytes and some fluids in them. All these players should be taking as much fluid as they can here on this kind of muggy night. These players have been really sweating pretty good since warm-ups. It's not a warm night. I mean, terribly hot. It's actually a comfortable day temperature-wise. It's just that with the clouds and the mugginess out there, it's been pretty tough. Warming up on this near sideline, Lottie Smith, the Bear River kicker, she might have an opportunity to decide some things in this football game, but Bear River has a 3rd and 4 first to take care of. They wind the clock here with 10:34 and counting left in the football game. Bear River, 3rd and 4, big third down play. As they have two receivers out to the right. That is the side that Brock likes to move people. And it is, again, number 71. That's several times I've called Blake Stiles on movement, both on the offensive and defensive side of the line. But that's 5 free yards for the Bruins on the first down. So Bear River guilty of a lot of holding penalties throughout the game. Suddenly it's the Grizzlies being their own worst enemy. Give up a free set of downs for the Bruins at the 26-yard line. Grizzlies still lead 12-6 down to 10-18 and counting, but the Bruins with a new set of downs. Have two receivers out to the right. Jaden Brock looking out that way as he sets the offense, but he heads it up the middle to Schaffner, and he breaks free. He's going towards the end zone. I don't see any flags. Touchdown, Bear River. I was hesitant to see if there was a holding penalty, but Carson Schaffner from 26 yards out gets his second touchdown run of the night, and we are tied at 12. And just as I mentioned, Lottie Smith with a chance to give Bear River the lead. Now what they need is a good snap and give her a chance. Again, it's the thing about the, what makes special teams so special. You know, they're on there for their certain ways to score points or change possessions if it's a punt and stuff, but they need everything to work well. They need a good snap. They need the holder to catch it and place it down, and Lottie has to do her job. They whistle it for play. Again, the good snap is the key. Left-footed kicker. Nice snap. Ball is kicked up, and it is good. 10 minutes left here in the ball game. Bear River takes their first lead of the season. Is Bear River 13, Golden Sierra 12. We'll be back to Bear River High School in 30 seconds.
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0: How about Bree being a former Bruin cheerleader? Yes, the Bruin cheerleaders happy. The Bruin crowd animated and happy. Yes, they have their first lead of the season. It comes with 10 minutes left in the football game, up 13-12, and Lottie Smith giving them the one-point lead. How about that young lady? That is right on. That is as good as it gets. See that young lady do this. All right, now she's now kicking off. So again, Bear River special teams have to do it on this side. Golden Sierra would love that return. She kicks it downfield. It's a one hop that the Grizzlies field and go out of bounds. So a good job on that kick by Lottie Smith as well, pinning Golden Sierra back inside maybe their 25. We'll see where it went out of bounds. But it looks like it's closer to the 20-yard line or so. And Golden Sierra, though, they have been more than good offensively at times. Their big plays have been gigantic. Two touchdowns on the throws of 56 yards and 78 yards by Andrew Garidakis. His team now, though, trailing for the first time this season, 13-12. As the senior quarterback will take control at his own 19-yard line. And he puts a little spread offense look out there right now. We'll see if they run, though, the first play deep in their territory. No, he's back to pass. Sets up, throws it deep down the left-hand sideline. The ball up for grabs. Bruins might have picked it off. Bruins might have picked it off. It's Ty Cleek that came down with it. A battle with McCord and Cleek, and Ty Cleek took it away. They both went up at the peak of the jump. Ty Cleek just wrestled it away when they hit the ground. And as Bear River, on one play, get the ball back at about their own at the 43-yard line of the Grizzlies. Big defensive play by Ty Cleek. And see what this means for the Bruins. They go back in offense. 9:50 left in the football game. They'd love to take some clock and pound this football. But they only have a one-point lead. 13-12. They've scored 13 unanswered in this second half. All coming late in the third quarter and the first play of the fourth quarter. Now they go left-hand side, and again, it's Schaffner almost got free again. Carson tripped up, fell forward across the 40 down to about the 38 for about five. Yeah, going to say his knee is down 39, so more like a four-yard gain. Second and six. But Carson's been a tough guy to bring down. He's a deep back right now, and they give him a delayed handoff right-hand side. And he keeps his legs driving, almost broke free again. Again, he is tough to bring down. No other way to put it. Got hit pretty hard, spun his way away. Got another yard, but it brings up third and five. It's a big third down play for the Bruins. Might be four down territory as we approach 8:50 left in the football game. They don't mind this pace as long as they can convert the third downs in the first out. As they break the huddle, Jaden Brock looks over the offense and then settles under center. Wings left, wings right. And Schaffner now goes strong formation to the left, and he becomes a lead blocker for Mertens, who cuts back. Designed to go outside, he cut it up and got what he could down to a maybe the 36 for a couple. So we got fourth down, a full 3 yards to go for the Bruins. They need to get to the 33-yard line, the ball at the 36, as we'll be under the eight-minute mark. And again, we'll have to see. This is where your senior quarterback and his play calling and execution is a big thing. Jaden Brock, two receivers out to the right. Again, he likes to move that way. Almost had a player flinch. Now he hands it straight up the middle. They get a push, and it's going to be close. Schaffner got what he needed to get, I think, to the 33. It looks like that's where he fell down, and that's where he needed to get to for a first down. And it is first down Bruins. It is a first down. So they needed three, got three on that fourth down play. We cannot say enough about Carson Schaffner. Two touchdown runs and a big drive-saving run right there. He gets a delayed handoff, and now they dance inside with Waters, and he dances outside, turns the corner at the 20, breaks that tackle, goes down the sideline, knocked out of bounds at about the 15 or so. Jaden Waters, who has been kind of the lightning guy, as Schaffner's pounded it inside, Waters dances outside and again moves the chains. He actually gets inside the 10 down to about the 9-yard line on a 24-yard run. So the Bruins, who have trailed most of this football game, take the one-point lead, 13-12, and have a chance to add to it as they're inside the 10-yard line for a first and goal at the 9. Brock hands it off. Again, a nice hit by Waters. Got hit in the backfield. Got what he could after that. Broke that tackle. Maybe down to about the 6. Again, the clock continues to move. And suddenly, looking at that situation, it's in Bear Rivers' favor when you have the lead. It hasn't been that way whole game. But suddenly, the Bruins don't mind taking their time huddling up and using a little bit more clock with the one-point lead, 13-12, with 6:45 left. They're in the huddle. Jaden Brock assembles everybody. The offensive line starting to feel it a little bit more. They scored 13 unanswered. They hand it back to Schaffner. Got hit as he got the ball, and don't think he got back to the line of scrimmage. I didn't think he lost a couple. Back to the 8. So it's going to bring up another big third down for the Bruins. Third down and goal from the 8-yard line. As we'll be under the 6-minute mark by the time the Bruins snap this. Coming in there for the Bruins, Cannon Duffy, the tight end. Haven't seen balls to the tight end tonight. Might not be a bad time to do that. Jaden Brock gets under center, puts a man in motion. They'll give it to Mertens. We'll try to left-hand side. Now bounces it outside. We'll try to turn up. Does. Puts his head down. Little burst of speed. He got down to about the 3, maybe, or he's knocked out of bounds. See what they clear things on the far side of Ramsey Stadium there. Yeah, it's actually down. It's fourth and goal. Boy, it's really good, about 1.5, 2-yard line. So, again, Bruins going to go for it. They could kick a field goal and get it up to 4 points. But, again, a quick strike of Golden Sierra. I think this is the smart play. They have a one-point lead. Touchdown goes a long way. to kind of have a better shot at victory here. But again, they need to get a yard and a half, 2 yards here on this fourth down play. They put a man in motion. They will hand it off and try to right-hand side. Jaden Waters out, runs everybody into the end zone. Touchdown, Bear River. Jaden Waters, who has been kind of the lightning tonight, as Schaffner's been kind of the thunder, Waters has been the lightning, scores from about a couple of yards out. And the Bruins now extend their lead to 7, 19-12. And again, another big extra point coming for Lottie Smith. Make this an 8-point lead. Again, we're down to 5:44 left in the football game. Can't say enough about that interception by Ty Cleek to set up this drive. Wasn't a long drive, but it took some time off the clock, added another 6 points and maybe 7 as Lottie Smith tries for another extra point to give Bruins their first lead of the season at 13-12, not trying to extend it. It's a good snap, ball placed down, line drive is up, and now a late flag comes in. I'm not sure what happened there. The kick, I think, was good. All right. I imagine against Golden Sierra, it might be on the ensuing kickoff. But we have 5:54 left to play. It is now Bear River 12, Bear River 20, Golden Sierra 12. We'll be back to Bear River High School in 30 seconds.
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0: Well, if the Bear River players are itching to get back on the field, hopefully it's not a rash situation or anything like that. Maybe Dr. Clayton, no, he's an ankle and foot specialist, so we'll have to figure out maybe other member of the Clayton medical family. 15-yard penalty is walked off before the kickoff. Lottie Smith will kick off actually in Grizzly territory about the 45-yard line. Bruins up by 8, 20-12, and these extra points by Lottie Smith are important points, because now the Bruins lead by a touchdown and a two-point conversion. Lottie Smith now has a chance to actually boot this in the end zone. She actually short kicks it, though, and the Grizzlies let it hit. That's kind of surprising as it goes out of bounds. We'll see if they make her kick it again or if they're going to spot it at about the 30-yard line. We'll have to see. I think, conserving clock is probably the most important thing right now when you're trailing for the Grizzlies. So they'll probably take the spot with the ball going out of bounds about the 35-yard line. Matter of fact, a referee waiting just got handed the ball there by that ball kid, number 85. Remember that kid I told you that was escorting players off the field? Like one of the most thoughtful ball boys I've ever seen at a high school football game. I love that young guy. And he's over there in Garden Valley area, California. I don't know if you've ever been there. It's not the easiest place to get to up there in kind of the outskirts of El Dorado County, I guess. I think it is. But, next year we'll be out there. Their field wasn't ready for tonight's football game. They were supposed to be the home team there, but Bear River took a while for the home team to get in there, but it looks like they're going to kick it again. All right. So it's a 5-yard penalty. They'll kick it off from midfield. And they'll move the ball back to midfield. Dottie Smith, instead of going on the right, left hash mark, pushing on the right hash mark this time. Again, Coach Dustin Smith has his team in the lead, 20-12, 5:44 left. As Lottie Smith, line drive, he goes through the deep back's hands. McCord picks it up at the 1 yard line, and he is tackled deep into his own territory. Gang tackled at about the 5. How about Lottie Smith? How about Lottie Smith? Line drive through the back receiver's hands. He picks it up at the 1, and he is tackled about the 5. Special teams are special. That's what they're for. So Grizzlies now 95 yards to go with 5:37 left in the football game. Of course, their quick strikes have been there tonight. Their two scoring plays from 56 and 78 yards, so they're not intimidated. But Karadakis gets it in his end zone, steps up, throws it down the right-hand side deep. Ball's up. I think it's completed. Nice adjustment that time by Ashton Monte. Ashton Monte made an adjustment about the 30-yard line, brought it in about the 33 for a first down. So just like that, this is the thing I was just saying, that they really seem very dangerous at times, the way they can throw that ball deep downfield. That for 28 yards and a first down. So just like that, they have a little bit better feel of being in the football field, not deep in their end zone to throw. Karadakis on the right-hand side, looking down deep down the field again. This time Bear River has it go over its head, and it looks like a player stepped out of bounds, but they did not call it, and it looks like it's a touchdown for Golden Sierra. It looks like the player caught it and stepped out of bounds at about the 42, but they are not calling it. But that is, an incredibly long touchdown play for Golden Sierra again. I was just saying how their quick strike ability is there, this time 63 yards out. And it's a 20-18 game. Again, the difference right now are 2 extra points by Lottie Smith. We'll see if the Bear River defense can hold the 2-point lead. Golden Sierra has not scored after their touchdowns. This is their third touchdown of the night. They missed an extra point attempt. They missed a 2-point conversion. And now with Karadakis, I think he's going to go under center again, where he has not looked as comfortable. That was a tough call because it really did look like the player was out of bounds. You know, it just happened to be in the side of the field where it was open. And, man, it looked like he was out of bounds on a few steps along the sidelines. But again, they're down there. I'm up here. I feel like Bob Uecker in the cheap seats calling that play. All right. 20-18. Golden Sierra, they go with a quarterback sneak, and into the end zone they go for 2 points. And we have tied this game at 20. It is Bear River 20, Golden Sierra 20. We'll be back to Bear River High School in 30 seconds.
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0: Yeah, back here to a quiet Ramsey Stadium again. Motions are pretty good for the first game of the year, aren't they? Bear River is riding a roller coaster. They were down 12-0, scored 13 unanswered. Actually went up with 20 unanswered to make it 20-12, but 2 plays, 95-yard drive, the last 63 on a pass play to Michael Goski, his second long reception of the night. And on the 2-point conversion, we are tied at 20. Haven't decided the thing. As the Grizzlies will kick off. Kind of a short end-over-end kick. Hits down. Bruins able to field it. And they will try to come to the near sidelines at the 30. And then a flag comes. 40. 45-yard line, and I don't know if that was said. Looks like Jackson had to return that time up to about the 47. But every flag that has come against Bear River and these things have been kind of the holding variety or block in the back. And that's what it is against Bear River. Hanke at the 41. It'll bring it back to the 31 where the Bruins will have it first and 10. And again, their offense feeling better about themselves. They have put up 20 points, all coming recently, but now they need to put a drive together. 4:55 left in the football game, and ideally they want to use about 4:55 of the clock because Grizzlies have proven they can score any time in this game. Jaden Brock, senior quarterback, under center. Needs to lead the team back, and they give a delayed handoff, and they get a big run by Schaffner. Goes over the right-hand side, and I'm not sure if he's cramping up, but he is in some discomfort as he hit the ground, and I'm not sure if he maybe hit his funny bone on his left elbow, perhaps, the way he fell down on the left-hand side. Ball about the 39-yard line after an 8-yard gain. Schaffner, pretty discomfort there. Now, hopefully he'll be fine as he's being attended to on the left-hand side. Kind of hit it and came up feeling kind of funny. So it's second down, about 2 yards to go. Brock under center. Again, they do a little reverse handoff, and it's Waters jumping through for a first down. Got across the 40 to about the 42-yard line for three. So, again, one thing we've told you about the Bruins, they have a lot of speed at their skill positions. Nobody embodies that more than Jaden Waters the way he's looked tonight. He has really jumped through the holes in the line, even if there's not much there for positive yardage that time for a first down. So we got 4:15 left in the football game. Bruins first and 10th, their own 43. Waters in motion. It goes on the right-hand side. Now Jaden Brock looking downfield, has to get rid of it, but does not. Got hit from behind. And, yeah, kind of checking to make sure he's okay as he got hit hard from behind at about the 40-yard line. See what they actually put him down at. Yeah, it's back to the 39, so a loss of four. Going to bring up a second and 14 for the Bruins. Play went out of bounds, so 3:52 left in the football game. Bruins don't need negative plays, that's for sure. As the ball at the 39-yard line. Brock under center. Quick pitch. He'll try the left-hand side, and Waters will try to turn the corner over there. Kind of jumps his way through the initial blocks and gets back to the original line of scrimmage, maybe. Kind of threw his body at the defender to try to get what he could. Wasn't much. Up to about the 41-yard line for a couple. Got third and 12. Again, 3:44 left in the football game. Bruins probably four down territory. And again, as the passing plays have been there for the Grizzlies, not really there for the Bruins tonight to speak of. Jaden Brock, a little delayed handoff, and then a great push. And who else? Guy that's been running it all right is Schaffner. Carson Schaffner, great second and third effort running up to midfield. Ball right at midfield. It's going to bring up fourth down, about 3 yards to go. Bear River Bruins, you know, they normally this is a passing down for most teams, but the way they have run it, they're probably just going to keep it that way. But is it going to be Schaffner? Is it going to be somebody else? Waters has been pretty dynamite as well. Nobody goes in motion. They get maybe movement. And it looks like, Jaden Brock going to call a timeout. They tried to make him jump off sides. Almost did. Luckily, the Grizzlies held their ground. So the ball literally right at midfield. We have 2:56 left to play. And the Bruins take a timeout here. Trailing, I should say tied at 20 for a big fourth and three play. Again, I want to thank our sponsors of high school football. Going to be with us all season long. They include B&C Ace Home and Garden Center. 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

And another cramp situation with a player down for the Grizzlies right at midfield. Might be that big 71 guy, Blake Stiles, we talked about, that sometimes has jumped. He was in the defensive backfield that time. But I'm not sure if that's it's not Stiles. Stiles standing up, so it's another 70 player there. Injury timeout taken as they attend to that player. 2:50 left here. We are tied at 20. Of course, opening night, it did not go well for the Nevada Union Miners as Lincoln, Pioneer Valley League champ. Yeah, they're in the league with the Bear River Bruins. They went into Hooper Stadium and beat Nevada Union 33-16. So that's kind of a wake-up call on a lot of fronts there. It's for NU. Tough loss at home to start the season to a lower division team, but Lincoln has given notice that they plan to defend their PVL championship as well. Bear River Bruins starting at home. They were planning to start at Garden Valley, but the field was not ready. They'll be back here at Bear River High School next week to take on Orland High School. And then back here again for Union Mines. So three straight games at home, as it turns out, for Bear River to start the season. All right, they wind the clock here. We got 2:48 and counting left in the football game. Bruins first and 10th at the Grizzly 46. As Schaffner gets a little up and under move, Carson tries to break a tackle and falls forward to the 41. Schaffner gets 5 yards. Work for those as he adjusted a couple of times to get what he could. Fell forward to the 41. Going to bring up second and, they actually put him down at the 40, so second and four. But more importantly, the clock under 2:20 and counting left in the football game. See if the Bruins pick up the pace a little bit. And again, Lottie Smith by the kicking net, keep her leg warm because we never know. She might have to be called on to get a field goal. They set it up, throw it deep down the right-hand side. Wide open, Ty Cleek catches it. Touchdown, Bear River. Well, it took all night to have one of these go Bear River's way, and Jaden Brock, Ty Cleek was wide open, had to wait for the ball, but it finally arrived from 41 yards out. And the Bruins go back on top on a long touchdown pass of their own, 26-20, and an extra point coming. Lottie Smith on again for an extra point. Back and forth contest in the second half here. It was 6-0 at halftime, and it's really been in the last quarter we've had a whole bunch of scoring going on. Players have been cramping up on both sides. You can hear the chants of Go Lottie tonight. I'm very excited about this young lady contributing. Timeout being called up at Bear River. Interesting what Bear River's calling a timeout for, because are they going to try for 2 points? They're up 6, 26-20. I know the logic of this. The way Golden Sierra looked when they attempted their one kick attempt for an extra point was pretty awful, so maybe they don't have a kicking game to speak of. So maybe Bear River's thinking, well, if we get 2 points now, we know that this team, if we go up 7, they're going to go for 2 anyway. So we'll see what they decide to do. It's only 1:58 left in the football game, but that's plenty of time for Golden Sierra. Last time they had the ball, they went 95 yards in 2 plays. Again, there's a lot of apprehension with the fans still here at the Ramsey Stadium. Hit the 10 o'clock mark tonight, so not exactly a short football game. About a Union game well over at Hooper Stadium. We still got 2 important minutes to play here as the Bruins come back out, and I think they're going to try for 2. Let's see if that's the case. I think it is. Yeah, there goes the kick and tee. And I understand the logic of that because with the quick strike ability that Golden Sierra has shown, they were automatically probably going to go for 2 anyway and maybe a win if they only got 1 point. So looks like they're trying to get it up to 8 points, and they will try to

0: bounce it outside and do just that. But again, there's a hurdle. There's a ball out of bounds. There's a flag on the field as well. That's where holding has been against Bear River all night long. So actually, there's two flags on there. One of them is well downfield at the one. The other one was back at the six. I think either way, it might be a mixed extra point. Bear River is going to be kicking off here in a second, but the referee is going to be talking this thing over for a little bit, it looks like. Trying to decide. Maybe they're offsetting penalties. We'll have to see. Oh, they're ordering lunch, dinner, Dorner's breakfast. Referee backing up, and we'll address the situation here eventually. All right, hold against Bear River. That has happened all night long. That's all. That's offset. Deadfall foul. Personal foul against Golden Sierra. And I guess that's going to be on the kickoff. Did I understand that right? There was a hold against Bear River that nullified the two-point attempt, and then there was a personal foul against Golden Sierra. So I imagine that's where Bear River will be kicking off at, again, about the 45-yard line by the Grizzlies. Now we're down to 2 minutes left here. Get back to the positives. It is Bear River up 26-20 with less than 2 minutes left. And again, Jaden Brock with finally a long touchdown pass. His first long one of the year, taken in by Ty Cleek, who's had some big points in this football game. His interception setting up a Bear River go-ahead touchdown, and he has been remarkable on both sides of the ball. That one, he actually waited for the ball. He broke so open, so free, and able to bring it in, got hit into the end zone, and secured it for the touchdown. So again, we got Lottie Smith kicking off at the 45-yard line of the Grizzlies with 1:58 left. Lottie Smith with the ball, not at the near hash mark, puts it right in the center of the field, kind of looking over the sidelines, trying to get the play, what type of coverage they want. So Smith, end-over-end kick to the far sideline. They field it about their 7-yard line. Here come the Grizzlies trying to break a return, and they get free, and they get forward to about the 32-yard line. Almost broke it. So this has been an exciting first game of the 2026 season, the Dustin Smith coaching era. Of course, Dustin Smith, maybe his most famous game he was a part of was Golden Sierra Bear River section title game, the Mud Bowl, won in double overtime, 3-0 on a John Morrissey field goal in the mud. A long-time rivalry between these two schools, and they're both going for it here. We're down to about 151 to be exact, left in the football game. Bruins nursing the 26-20 lead. As Garadakis and the Grizzlies break the huddle. He has two receivers out to the left. Garadakis takes the handoff, sets up under duress, goes and rolls to the right-hand side, pulls it down, and throws it incomplete. That's senior leadership right there. Wasn't much for him to do with the ball, and smartly threw it away. Play for another down. Only burned a few seconds, 6 seconds to be exact. 1:45 left in the game, 2nd and 10. Again, Bear River crowd pretty quiet right now. I'm pretty apprehensive about the big plays that have happened. The three scores from Golden Sierra tonight have been incredibly long. 56 yards, 78 yards, 63-yard passes. McCord, one of the guys that is dangerous in the slot left. Garadakis under pressure. Goes to the right-hand side, breaks the tackle, throws it. Complete. Boy, incredible play by Garadakis, getting what he can out of that play close to midfield. First down Grizzlies right up at midfield. So a good 17-yard gain on a flick of the wrist pass. It was Ashton Monty that brought that in. Monty's had a couple of incredible passes under pressure, but the ball in midfield. 1:25 and counting left in the football game. Gerdakis under center. No, he's not under center. He's back in the shotgun. Sets up. It's 42. Brings it down. Tries to run away. He's wrapped up and dropped for a sack. And then a late flag comes in. What does the late flag mean? Yikes. Again, that is not the easiest guy to bring down, but these have been interesting extracurricular flags that come in after a tackle. Derdek is sacked for a 2 or 3 yard loss to about the 48. Could be an aerial holding, but the Bear River Bruins are backing up. Personal foul, another blow to the head. Oh my goodness. Second one called for the Bruins, trying to get down a 6'2 athletic quarterback, and the referee has at least been consistent, but boy, that's a tough one against the Bruins. Moves the ball down to the 35-yard line, but was going to be a 2-yard loss. Becomes a positive play for the Grizzlies down to the 35. We got 1:10 left. They wind the clock. Don't know if the Grizzlies are aware of that because they're kind of walking leisurely out of the huddle. But, of course, they have quick strike capabilities. Three receivers out to the left. As they throw a little bubble screen, it is caught. And see what they can get coming to the near sideline. They get down to the 25-20 where they wrap up Cameron Cox. Another good game of about 15 yards. Timeout call to move the chains at the very least. But it's a timeout called by the Grizzlies as well to kind of set their offense. Ball at the 21-yard line after that 14-yard play. Ball, first and 10 for the Grizzlies. At the 21-yard line, we are down to 47 seconds left to play. Bruins clinging to the 26-20 lead. Again, this is first of three straight home games for the Bruins. They weren't scheduled to be that way. They do have Orland coming up from the Valley. Take on the Bruins next week here at Ramsey Stadium. Looking forward to that here on Star 94 FM. And again, Keely McGuire back at the studio keeping me on the air. Late night for that young mom. Didn't know it was going to be this late. But again, it's been just a interesting football game in a lot of ways. But boy, Bear River Bruins have committed some really key penalties at times tonight. This one, that one blow to the head on a sack. Second one that's happened, that exact same call, just when I saw that late flag come in from the referee. Yikes. That was tough. Aaron Dekis is a tough guy to bring down, about 6'2", 200 pounds. He's rolling to the right, now under duress. Throws it off his back foot, incomplete, but nobody was. So now a late flag comes in. We'll see what happens there. They had a couple of players kind of tussling a little bit, but it finally resulted in a flag, and again, they're going to talk it over. So we'll have to see what happens there. Might be offsetting penalties. There is just like a little tussle going on. Well away from the incomplete pass that Gerdakis threw as he was backing up and under duress, but the players kept blocking. I think even after the whistles, and maybe it just caught everybody's attention, the referee threw the late flag. Not many of these flags have gone Bear River's way, though, so we'll see what happens. If that might be an offsetting type of thing. The Hankies down about the 28-yard line as they continue to talk. And here's the referee. It's a personal foul against Golden Sierra's Grizzlies. Personal foul against the Bear River Bruins. Offsetting penalties. I think I could have sped this up a little bit. So the ball's at the 21-yard line still. All right. Gerdakis looking over at the sidelines. It's third and 10. Ball to 21. We're down to 43 seconds left as he gets the ball on the snap. Sets up. Has time to throw. Throws it over the middle. In and out of the hands of his receiver. Wow. Ashton Monty had right at his face mask and had it kind of go through his hands and bounce incomplete. That was a rope. Derodakis throws a great football, and he is super dangerous there. My goodness, almost another touchdown pass tonight. He's already had three. At least 56 yards. That's the short one. If you're just joining us, a 56-yard pass before halftime to give him a 6-0 lead. Then they've had a 63-yard pass, a 78-yard pass for touchdowns. That almost a tying score. It is 4th and 10, down to 33 seconds left. Two receivers right, one left. Derodakis gets the snap, sets up, looks to the left, throws it. Incomplete. That might do it for the football game as Derodakis takes his helmet off and walks towards the sideline. Flag comes up. And I imagine this could be going against the Grizzlies. Because the only people back there where the flag came up were Grizzly players, and I don't know what it was. But now Dustin Smith coming on the field, and he is not happy. Not sure what the referee is doing here, but that was 4th and 10, and the game was pretty much over, but maybe it's not. Referee writing notes, looking around. We got 32 seconds left, I think. Again, I've looked at that clock. I could have sworn it was 33 seconds before that play snapped. Says 32. Anyway. The ball is walking back towards the Bear River goal line. So I guess it's post-possession, though, for the Bear River Bruins. Ball back to the 10. Half the distance, but I think the Bruins are on offense. Boy, I don't know what that call was. I mean, you had a quarterback that took his helmet off, obviously ticked off. So the Bruins have the ball at the 10. Very strange call by the referee. I don't know. Between the two personal fouls, blow to the heads on sacks of a quarterback, that one I got a good look at. It didn't seem like it. The second one, obviously, it was kind of obscured, and you have to give the referee the benefit of the doubt. They try to protect players, certainly quarterbacks. But Bear River now, a couple of snaps, will get the W here. And that might do it. They did snap the ball. The clock is running, and the players are heading towards their sidelines. Wow. This is typical Golden Sierra Bear River football. It's never easy. Right to the last snap, and the referee certainly added to the suspense at the closing time. But it's the Bear River Bruins that come from behind and then hold on, defeat the Grizzlies 26-20. We're going to take a one-minute timeout, wrap this thing up, and preview next week's game. We'll be back to Bear River High School in 1 minute.
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0: Yeah, welcome back here to Ramsey Stadium. Happy place. Wasn't easy. I come from behind. They trail 12-0. They score 20 unanswered, then hold on 26-20. Defeat a very stubborn Golden Sierra Grizzly team. So the Bear River Bruins keep the Bear Trophy for another year, and they're very happy about that. An interesting way to start the season, to play for a trophy. Again, that made it extra exciting. Our post game brought to you by Sierra Timberline in the home center, Idaho Maryland Road at the freeway in Grass Valley. Boy, a whole bunch of great things happened in this game. One thing that came to the forefront, Carson Schaffner, obviously our player of the game. He really was a dominant player, scored Bear River's first two touchdowns, but throughout the game was a pounding force on the offense that kept control of the ball, even when Bear River was not scoring in the first half, really almost for the first three quarters. He really was a guy that just held on to the ball, got first down runs, and really gave him some confidence. And eventually two scores came from him as well. Catch of the game, Ty Cleek, without a doubt. The go-ahead touchdown pass from Jaden Brock from 43 yards out to give Bear River their 26-20 victory. It was obviously a key play there. But to me, the absolute play of the game is one of those subtle plays of the game. Lottie Smith, a young lady that is the place kicker and the gal that kicks off for Bear River, a soccer player, only a sophomore, playing on the boys' varsity team, gave Bear River their first lead of the season on the second touchdown, and she kicked the extra point to make it 13-12. And she continued to add extra points and made things happen. So a very dynamic thing. So a great job by Lottie Smith. I think I got the play of the game, and really important how special teams were. She actually was also dynamite with her kickoffs as well when she was able to pin teams down. You know, if this was a Grizzlies broadcast, obviously you could turn around. Andrew Garadek has had just incredible job throwing the football tonight. Even on that last drive, brought his team down the field but could not get in the end zone, but he brought them very close. Bear River surviving 26-20. Again, I want to thank all our sponsors to make high school football possible. If you want to join our broadcast, it's a perfect opportunity to do so, as this is the first game of the season. Bear River are going to be back home here at Ramsey Stadium next Friday night, take on Orland High School from the Valley, as Bear River Bruins and Dustin Smith era starts with a 1-0 start, defeating Golden Sears Grizzlies 26-20. I want to thank Kaylee McGuire, doing a great job back at the Star Studio. Of course, going to get you back into the best music from yesterday and today, and along with the Classic Hits Weekend. This weekend here on Star 94 FM. I'm Tom Fitzsimmons. Good night, everyone.
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5: Hey, here's your forecast from Star 94 FM. Remaining clear and quiet through the overnight, we drop down into the low 60s. Ample sunshine on Saturday with a high in the low to mid 80s. Saturday night, mainly clear, mid 50s. We're on our way to the mid 80s on Sunday. And then Monday, back to sunshine, a high just over 80. Check us out anytime online at mystarradio.com. I'm meteorologist Sally Russell on Star 94 FM.
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1: If it's new, new. And it's good. It's
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It was just two lovers sitting in the car, listening to Blonde, falling for each other. Pink and orange skies, feeling super childish. No Donald Glover. 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
1: Hey, Bartholomew, are you a nifty kitty? 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And there are several free concerts on historic Main Street in Colfax on various Saturdays through September 26th. 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Guess I forgot to make it clear that Travis is a nifty kitty. He is. All right. That's fixed. Oops, you're right. I meant to say repaired. He hates the word fixed.
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3: Here's your forecast from Star 94 FM. Remaining clear and quiet through the overnight, we drop down into the low 60s. Ample sunshine on Saturday with a high in the low to mid 80s. Saturday night, mainly clear, mid 50s. We're on our way to the mid 80s on Sunday. And then Monday, back to sunshine, a high just over 80. Check us out anytime online at mystarradio.com. I'm meteorologist Sally Russell on Star 94 FM.

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1: All right, you little tykes. 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Hi, it's Barbara, babysitting Svenhart with another juvenile episode of Community Calendar. 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This chuck wagon cookout will include barbecue, thanks to the Bear River High School FFA. 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
4: Okay, here's your forecast from Star 94 FM. Remaining clear and quiet through the overnight, we drop down into the low 60s. Ample sunshine on Saturday with a high in the low to mid 80s. Saturday night, mainly clear, mid 50s. We're on our way to the mid 80s on Sunday. And then Monday, back to sunshine, a high just over 80. Check us out anytime online at mystarradio.com. I'm meteorologist Sally Russell on Star 94 FM.

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1: Hey, Bartholomew, are you a nifty kitty? 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And there are several free concerts on historic Main Street in Colfax on various Saturdays through September 26th. 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Guess I forgot to make it clear that Travis is a nifty kitty. He is. All right. That's fixed. Oops, you're right. I meant to say repaired. He hates the word fixed.
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5: Okay, here's your forecast from Star 94 FM. Remaining clear and quiet through the overnight, we drop down into the low 60s. Ample sunshine on Saturday with a high in the low to mid 80s. Saturday night, mainly clear, mid 50s. We're on our way to the mid 80s on Sunday. And then Monday, back to sunshine, a high just over 80. Check us out anytime online at mystarradio.com. I'm meteorologist Sally Russell on Star 94 FM.
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0: The sitter is coming at 6:30. 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
1: 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Hi, it's Barbara Svenhard with another delicious episode of Community Calendar. 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And don't miss the Barbara Schmidt Millar Triathlon on Sunday, August 30th, beginning at 9 a.m. Liz Dyer has some info.
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9: Okay, here's your forecast from Star 94 FM. Remaining clear and quiet through the overnight, we drop down into the low 60s. Ample sunshine on Saturday with a high in the low to mid 80s. Saturday night, mainly clear, mid 50s. We're on our way to the mid 80s on Sunday. And then Monday, back to sunshine, a high just over 80. Check us out anytime online at mystarradio.com. I'm meteorologist Sally Russell on Star 94 FM.

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1: All right, you little tykes. 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This chuck wagon cookout will include barbecue, thanks to the Bear River High School FFA. This is Barbara Svenhard for Star 94 FM. No, little person, it's not an actual shower with water and soap and stuff. Don't you understand the difference? Oh, so sorry. How could you understand? You're just a baby. I said I was sorry.
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2: Hey, here's your forecast from Star 94 FM. Remaining clear and quiet through the overnight, we drop down into the low 60s. Ample sunshine on Saturday with a high in the low to mid 80s. Saturday night, mainly clear, mid 50s. We're on our way to the mid 80s on Sunday. And then Monday, back to sunshine, a high just over 80. Check us out anytime online at mystarradio.com. I'm meteorologist Sally Russell on Star 94 FM.

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fly on my drive to the top. I've been out of shape, taking out the box. I'm an astronaut. I blasted off the planet, rock to cause catastrophe, and it matters more because I had it. Now I had, I thought about wreaking havoc on an opposition. Kind of shocking, they want a static with precision. I'm automatic, quarterback, I ain't talking second. Pack it up, I don't panic. Batter up, who the baddest? It don't matter, cause we is your th-

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1: Hey, Bartholomew, are you a nifty kitty? 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Guess I forgot to make it clear that Travis is a nifty kitty. He is. All right. That's fixed. Oops, you're right. I meant to say repaired. 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
1: Hey, Richard, forecast from Star 94 FM. Remaining clear and quiet through the overnight, we drop down into the low 60s. Ample sunshine on Saturday with a high in the low to mid 80s. Saturday night, mainly clear, mid 50s. We're on our way to the mid 80s on Sunday. And then Monday, back to sunshine, a high just over 80. Check us out anytime online at mystarradio.com. I'm meteorologist Sally Russell on Star 94 FM.

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5: Okay, here's your forecast from Star 94 FM. Remaining clear and quiet through the overnight, we drop down into the low 60s. Ample sunshine on Saturday with a high in the low to mid 80s. Saturday night, mainly clear, mid 50s. We're on our way to the mid 80s on Sunday. And then Monday, back to sunshine, a high just over 80. Check us out anytime online at mystarradio.com. I'm meteorologist Sally Russell on Star 94 FM.
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5: Here with your forecast from Star 94 FM. Lots of sunshine today. A high this afternoon will be in the low to mid 80s, mainly clear skies at mid 50s overnight. Sunday, we'll see a wealth of sunshine, a high right around the mid 80s, low 80s with sunny skies Monday. Tuesday, right back to sunshine, a high near 75, mid 70s Wednesday. Check us out anytime online at mystarradio.com. I'm meteorologist Sally Russell on Star 94 FM.

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1: 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And don't miss the Barbara Schmidt Millar Triathlon on Sunday, August 30th, beginning at 9 a.m. Liz Dyer has some info.
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4: Here is your forecast from Star 94 FM. Lots of sunshine today. A high this afternoon will be in the low to mid 80s, mainly clear skies at mid 50s overnight. Sunday, we'll see a wealth of sunshine, a high right around the mid 80s, low 80s with sunny skies Monday. Tuesday, right back to sunshine, a high near 75, mid 70s Wednesday. Check us out anytime online at mystarradio.com. I'm meteorologist Sally Russell on Star 94 FM.

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1: All right, you little tykes. 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The community baby shower is at two locations this year. Hi, it's Barbara, babysitting Svenhart with another juvenile episode of Community Calendar. The community baby shower is on Tuesday, September 16th, in Grass Valley in the backyard of the Grass Valley Library, and on September 22nd at Truckee Regional Park in the Rodeo Barbecue area on Brockway Road. 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This chuck wagon cookout will include barbecue, thanks to the Bear River High School FFA. 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
3: Dolly Parton, one of her philanthropic interests, aligns real closely with ours.
4: Yes, librarians the world over are big fans of Dolly Parton. And that is because of her Imagination Library.
3: Yeah, and we're so lucky to have an Imagination Library in our community, and it's supported by so many local nonprofits, Rotary, Big First Five. And I want to say that over the last 31 years, Dolly Parton's Imagination Library has given away 332,411,218 books. It's probably more, because that was as of yesterday. They operate in 5 different countries.
4: Oh, I didn't know that.
3: I know.
4: That is amazing. And if you are not familiar with Dolly Parton's Imagination Library, it is a program where you can sign your little one up to receive a free book every month. And I've heard that the books are really great.
3: Yeah, every month until the age of 5. And then I think she invites everyone to go to the library and get more books.

is written by Dolly Parton, and we're just going to read, we're just going to sing the first verse, but we have been practicing, so let's see how it goes. A friend like you.

0: Ashamed.
1: Yay. I feel like this is the song that's perfect for Jacqueline and me.
0: Oh, and Mo.
1: And Barb. Yes, of course.
0: It's a great song for friends. She has a whole children's album.
1: I didn't know that.
0: She's dressed like a fairy on
1: she
0: the
1: is,
0: cover.
1: I saw it. She's a beautiful fairy.
0: For today, we have a Little People, Big Dreams biography book.
1: This is a whole series of biographies that are about famous people, but it's written for children, and so they're really neat, and I love the covers.
0: Yeah, all the art is so creative. Yes. So bright and fun.
1: And this one is written by Maria Isabel Sanchez Vergara and illustrated by
0: Daria Solak.
1: Okay.
0: Nice pink book.
1: Yes, and it has butterflies on the inside cover. Little Dolly grew up in the foothills of Tennessee's Great Smoky Mountains with her 11 siblings. She didn't have much, but she was gifted with a lovely voice. And that was worth more than any treasure.
0: She began to write songs on her guitar and perform them for whoever would listen. Singing barefoot on the front porch, Dolly dreamed of jumping on stage in high heels. But here she is reading to the bears and the bunnies.
1: And a cow and a horse. Her Uncle Bill was amazed by her talent and helped her to get started in the music business.
0: Dolly was just 10 years old when she got a regular slot singing for a radio station, fitting it in alongside school.
1: When Dolly graduated from school, she moved to Nashville, the city of music. With her soulful voice and songwriting talent, she was ready to become a star.
0: One day, standing outside a laundromat, Dolly met a young man named Carl. And they instantly fell in love. He became her anchor, and she his never-ending excitement.
1: But music was still her greatest love. So when Porter Wagoner, a famous country entertainer, asked Dolly to sing with him, she didn't have to think twice.
0: Dolly topped the charts with Porter. But she also wrote many moving songs on the trials of being a woman and earned herself loyal fans. It was time for her to go solo.
1: She became the most popular singer on the country music scene, but she dreamed of making as many people happy as she could, so she started to look for new adventures.
0: Dolly crossed over into pop music and sang with the most amazing artists of her time, like Kenny Rogers.
1: With her unique voice and fabulous image, she became a total superstar.
0: Oh, she loved wearing wigs and lots of makeup. Maybe some people thought it was too much, but children loved her look, and she did too.
1: Dolly decided to do something great for the children who loved her, and she started a special library that would send books to kids in need from her hometown to the other side of the world.
0: But Dolly didn't stop there. She built a theme park and became the most successful woman in show business. She now owns radio stations, TV channels, and record companies, too.
1: And after 50 years on stage, Little Dolly has become the most respected country performer of all time, a larger-than-life living legend with a heart as big as her dreams.
0: Aww. She is a legend.
1: Travel easy, Dolly.
0: Well, Dolly Parton knew the importance of literacy. Her father did not know how to read.
1: Oh, I didn't know that.
0: No, and he was so proud that Dolly became the book lady, and her work giving books to the smallest children has been

0: really effective because one of the best ways to encourage literacy and lifelong reading is to start early, start often. Give those babies books.
1: Yes. So bring your babies to the library. And bring your older children to the library, and bring your teens to the library, bring yourself to the library, and bring your parents and your grandparents to the library.
0: Let's all get together.
1: The library is the place to be.
2: 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They had some oldies from Porter Wagoner and Dolly Parton. But she also, she had a crossover, a big hit in her several of those. 9 to 5 and some songs like that. But her first crossover hit is a song that you guys get to announce today.
1: All right, here's Here You Come Again
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0: That is Magic by Olivia Newton-John on Star 94 FM. Well, good morning. Mo Howard with you on this Saturday, and it's a classic hits weekend. Got underway with that rebroadcast of Storytime on the Radio featuring the story of Little People, Big Dreams and Dolly Parton, which was a book that they have a lot of books in that category, in that series. And Dolly Parton was appropriate for today's story time on the radio. Thank you very much, Tricia and Jacqueline, for making that happen. We do have a classic hit coming up from Taco, whose cover of the Irving Berlin song Puttin' on the Ritz, reached number 9 on the Hot 100 on this date in 1983. And that made the 95-year-old Irving Berlin the oldest living songwriter ever to land a top 10 on that survey on the Billboard Hot 100. He was still alive at that time. Well, coming up, it is Taco with an Irving Berlin classic on Star 94 FM.
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4: 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No, not that corner. This corner. 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

0: Here's Maroon 5 on Star 94 FM. Yeah, the first game of the season for high school football got underway last night, and that series, actually those games, will continue every Friday night with Tom Fitzsimmons at the mic. And we do have a song from Harry Styles coming up that I think was requested. Was it requested? I'm talking to my engineer. Yes, okay. Yeah, he's got to get back on his locomotive.
1: Hey, Bartholomew, are you a nifty kitty? That's a good question. The reason I ask is because of the Nifty Kitty Adoption Day on the third Saturday of every month at Sammy's Nifty Thrift Shop at 535 East Main Street in Grass Valley. 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And there are several free concerts on historic Main Street in Colfax on various Saturdays through September 26th. 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Guess I forgot to make it clear that Travis is a nifty kitty. He is. 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

0: zone. Star 94 FM, that is Lucas Graham. And another classic hit coming up this week in 1977. The Emotions hit number one in the U.S. with the disco-type track, Best of My Love, for the first of 5 weeks. 2 years later, the Eagles hit number one with a song with the same title, which was not a disco song. It was more of a country rock song called Best of My Love. But we're heading back to 1977 for The Emotions, a song brought to you by Minor Mo's Pizza, a woman-owned business in Nevada City for more than 30 years.
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0: There's Maddie Poppy, who they do not allow around balloons. I think it has something to do with her name. Not sure. Well, good morning, Mo Howard with you. It is a Saturday. It's a Classic Hits weekend. At least two Classic Hits each hour, brought to you by Minor Mo's Pizza, a woman-owned business in Nevada City for more than 30 years. A song coming up from Jimmy Buffett this week in 2002. His first Cheeseburger in Paradise restaurant, named for the song that's coming up, opened in Indianapolis, Indiana. A Jimmy Buffett classic that also became a restaurant on the way, right after your weekend weather forecast.
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4: Here is your forecast from Star 94 FM. Lots of sunshine today. A high this afternoon will be in the low to mid 80s, mainly clear skies at mid 50s overnight. Sunday, we'll see a wealth of sunshine, a high right around the mid 80s, low 80s with sunny skies Monday. Tuesday, right back to sunshine, a high near 75, mid 70s Wednesday. Check us out anytime online at mystarradio.com. I'm meteorologist Sally Russell on Star 94 FM.

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1: Now that is tasty. Hi, it's Barbara Svenhard with another delicious episode of Community Calendar. 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And don't miss the Barbara Schmidt Millar Triathlon on Sunday, August 30th, beginning at 9 a.m. Liz Dyer has some info.
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0: Bottle Up from the Backstreet Boys and Paw Patrol from the movie. Another classic hit on the way this week in the year, it was in the 80s. I didn't write down the year, though. I just have the information. Anyway, Girls on Film hit number 5 in the UK, and that gave Duran Duran their breakthrough hit in Britain. It does not chart on its U.S. release, but it surges in popularity after its music video goes into heavy rotation on MTV. The clip was directed by Godley and Cream, and it had to be heavily edited for TV. Duran Duran eventually did catch on very, very strongly, and they have their own group of fans that used to follow the team, group around Duran Duran. Maybe they still do. A classic from Duran Duran coming up to kick off an extra long set of music.
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0: Noah Kahan from Star 94 FM. Good morning. Mo Howard with you. It's a Saturday. We're enjoying the Classic Hits weekend with at least two Classic Hits each hour. 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This week in 1964, after 3 years without a big hit, the Supremes' Where Did Our Love Go? Hit number one in the U.S., the first of five consecutive chart toppers. Diana Ross and the Supremes, right after your weekend weather forecast.
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5: Here is the forecast from the KNCO Weather Center. Lots of sunshine with us this afternoon. Our high temperatures today will be in the low to mid 80s. We end up with a clear sky, mid 50s overnight. Sunshine, mid 80s on Sunday, low 80s with sunny skies Monday. And then Tuesday, ample sunshine, our high on Tuesday near 75. Wednesday, sun-filled skies and a high near 75. For weather anytime, click on the Weather Center at KNCO.com. 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

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Hey.

0: There's Lizzo on Star 94 FM. Well, coming up next week, got some great prizes for you, including on Wednesday when I got that delicious pasty. I don't know if you had a chance to look at our Star 94 FM Facebook page, but we had a delivery of some pasties this past Wednesday for the staff here. And we can all attest that they are delicious, and you have a chance to win your own coming up on Wednesday morning just after 8 a.m.
1: All right, you little tykes. No more reason for your fussing. The community baby shower is at two locations this year. Hi, it's Barbara, babysitting Svenhart with another juvenile episode of Community Calendar. The community baby shower is on Tuesday, September 16th, in Grass Valley in the backyard of the Grass Valley Library, and on September 22nd at Truckee Regional Park in the Rodeo Barbecue area on Brockway Road. There will be resources, giveaways, storytelling, and other ways to celebrate the growing families in our community. 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And the 107th Annual Nevada County Farm Bureau Membership Dinner is Saturday, October 3rd at the Nevada County Fairgrounds. This chuck wagon cookout will include barbecue, thanks to the Bear River High School FFA. This is Barbara Svenhard for Star 94 FM. No, little person, it's not an actual shower with water and soap and stuff. Don't you understand the difference? Oh, so sorry. How could you understand? You're just a baby. I said I was sorry.
2: Before the world ended, I was kissing my wife, playing with my dog.
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0: Here's Niall Horan on Star 94 FM. Another classic hit coming up, and this one is from Ben E. King, who did a song called Stand By Me that was used in the movie of the same name years later, and it was released on theaters around this time of the year in 1986. A classic from Ben E. King, a classic hit brought to you by Minor Moe's Pizza, a woman-owned business in Nevada City for more than 30 years.
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And this extra long set of music continues for your Saturday. Here is Philip.

Ariana Grande from Star 94 FM. Well, good morning. Mo Howard with you. It is a Saturday. We're enjoying a classic hits weekend, at least two per hour of these classic hits. 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Got one coming up from Derek and the Dominoes, and it was this week in 1970 that they began recording their famous album, Layla and Other Assorted Love Songs. Coming up, it's Derek and the Dominoes, also known as Eric Clapton and the Chess Pieces, coming up on Star 94 FM. For any

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0: is players too. 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And a song coming up from Justin Bieber. I think this is the first song we've ever played by this artist. On the way.
1: Hey, Bartholomew, are you a nifty kitty? 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Guess I forgot to make it clear that Travis is a nifty kitty. He is. All right. That's fixed. Oops, you're right. I meant to say repaired. He hates the word fixed.
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0: Olivia Dean on Star 94 FM. Another classic hit coming up. This week in 1969, the Beatles did their final photo shoot, which was held on the lawn of John Lennon's home. This week in 1969, and the pictures were used on the front and back covers of their compilation album entitled Hey Jude. 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
0: 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That is just what I said. That's enough. All right, you've made your point.
1: That means thank you.
0: You're welcome.
1: Yeah, I got it.

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Here are some basic rules for the various games and contests. 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

0: miles on it. 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Well, good afternoon. Mo Howard with you on this Saturday. It is a classic hits weekend. We're really enjoying ourselves with these classic hits brought to you by Minor Mo's Pizza. This week in 2000, Kenny Loggins was awarded a star on the Hollywood Walk of Fame. Got a classic coming up from Kenny and Stevie Nicks in moments on Star 94 FM.
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1: 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And don't miss the Barbara Schmidt Millar Triathlon on Sunday, August 30th, beginning at 9 a.m. Liz Dyer has some info.
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0: Prime Cinema presents movies on the big screen as they were meant to be seen at Del Oro and Sutton Cinemas. 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

0: Miles Smith on Star 94 FM. Another classic hit coming up. This one by John Lennon this week in 1974. He claimed to see a UFO from his New York apartment. He described it as an archetypal flying saucer surrounded by lights with a red one on top. In his next album, Walls and Bridges, he included this note in the booklet. Back in those days, they had booklets that were sometimes included in the albums. And he said, on July 23rd, or actually, on this date in 1974, at 9 o'clock, I saw a UFO, J.L. Coming up, it's a classic from John Lennon that'll kick off an extra-long set of music.
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0: That's Ariana Grande on Star 94 FM. Good afternoon. Mo Howard with you. It is a Saturday, and it's a classic hits weekend, at least two per hour, brought to you by Minor Mo's Pizza. A song from Lou Reed coming up. In 1970, he played his last gig at the Velvet Underground. A classic from Lou Reed on the way following your weekend weather forecast.
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3: Here's your forecast from Star 94 FM. Lots of sunshine with us this afternoon. Our high temperatures today will be in the low to mid 80s. We end up with a clear sky, mid 50s overnight. Sunshine, mid 80s on Sunday, low 80s with sunny skies Monday. And then Tuesday, ample sunshine, our high on Tuesday near 75. Wednesday, sun-filled skies and a high near 75. Check us out anytime online at mystarradio.com. I'm meteorologist Sally Russell on Star 94 FM.

from out on the island. In the back room, she was everybody's darling. Take a walk on the wild side. Said, hey, babe, take a walk on the wild side. Do do do do do do do do do do do do do do do do do do do do do do do do do do do do do do do do do do do do do do do do do do do do do do do do do do do do do do do do do do do do do do do do do do do do do do do do do do do do do do do do do do do do do do do do do do do do do do do do do do do do do do do do do do do do do do do do do do do do do do do do do do do do do do do do do do do do do do do do do do do do do do do do do do do do do do do do do do do do do do do do do do do do do do do do do do do do do do do do do do do do do do do do do do do do do do do do do do do do do do do do do do do do do do do do do do do do do do do do do do do do do do do do do do do do do do do do do do do do do do do do do do do do do do do do do do do do do do do do do do do do do do do do do do do do do do do do do do do do do do do do do do do do do do do do do do do do do do do do do do do do do do do do do do do do do do do do do do do do do do do do do do do do do do do do do do do do do do do do do do do do do do do do do do do do do do do do do do do do do do do do do do do do do do do do do do do do do do do do do do do do do do do do do do do do do do do do do do do do do do do do

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A hustle here and a hustle there, New York City is the place where they said, hey babe,

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0: The Game of Love from Michelle Branch and the New Radicals. So a new version of that song, and it's doing really well on the charts. We've got the Falls Prevention Summit coming up on September 11th. That's a Friday this year, so that'll be next month. But next month is only a few days away. It's from 8:30 till 1. And they'd like you to register so they have enough treats and stuff to go around. SupportSierraNevada.org/falls.
1: All right, you little tykes. 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Hi, it's Barbara, babysitting Svenhart with another juvenile episode of Community Calendar. 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This chuck wagon cookout will include barbecue, thanks to the Bear River High School FFA. This is Barbara Svenhard for Star 94 FM. No, little person, it's not an actual shower with water and soap and stuff. Don't you understand the difference? Oh, so sorry. How could you understand? You're just a baby. I said I was sorry.
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0: That is Bailey Littrell on Star 94 FM. Another classic hit coming up. This one by the Beatles. This week in 1963, the Beatles' release of She Loves You became the best-selling UK single of all time, United Kingdom, UK. And that record wasn't broken until 1977 by a Paul McCartney song called Mull of Kintyre. But coming up, it's the Beatles kicking off an extra-long set of music on Star 94 FM.
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0: Marshmallow and Portugal the Man on Star 94 FM. Well, good afternoon. Mo Howard with you. It is a Saturday. It is a classic hits weekend, at least two per hour, brought to you by Minor Mo's Pizza. Song coming up from the Rolling Stones, their album Tattoo, You, was released on this week in 1981. Got a song from a different album coming up right after your weekend weather forecast.
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4: Hey, here's your forecast from Star 94 FM. Lots of sunshine with us this afternoon. Our high temperatures today will be in the low to mid-80s. We end up with a clear sky, mid-50s overnight. Sunshine, mid-80s on Sunday. Low 80s with sunny skies Monday. And then Tuesday, ample sunshine. Our high on Tuesday near 75. Wednesday, sun-filled skies and a high near 75. Check us out anytime online at MikeStarRadio.com. I'm meteorologist Sally Russell on Star 94 FM.

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0: Harper Grace on Star 94 FM. And thank you once again to Minor Moe's for sponsoring our Classic Hits Weekend with their pizzas. 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
1: 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Guess I forgot to make it clear that Travis is a nifty kitty. He is. All right. That's fixed. Oops, you're right. I meant to say repaired. He hates the word fixed.
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0: That's Gracie Abrams on Star 94 FM. That's going to do it for Mo Howard. Thank you very much for listening. I'm going to leave now. I know there's not a dry eye in the house. Look forward to chatting with you again on Monday, or actually tomorrow I'll be in, on Sunday, just after 8 a.m. We have one more classic hit that I get to play. This week in 1989, Chicago Mayor Richard Daley declared today Pops Staples Day in honor of the native musician and leader of the Staple Singers. A classic from the Staple Singers, kicking off an extra long set of music on Star 94 FM.
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8: Hey, here's your forecast from Star 94 FM. Lots of sunshine with us this afternoon. Our high temperatures today will be in the low to mid 80s. We end up with a clear sky, mid 50s overnight. Sunshine, mid 80s on Sunday. Low 80s with sunny skies Monday. And then Tuesday, ample sunshine. Our high on Tuesday near 75. Wednesday, sun-filled skies at a high near 75. Check us out anytime online at mystarradio.com. I'm meteorologist Sally Russell on Star 94 FM.

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1: 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And don't miss the Barbara Schmidt Millar Triathlon on Sunday, August 30th, beginning at 9 a.m. Liz Dyer has some info.
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4: Here's your forecast from Star 94 FM. Lots of sunshine with us this afternoon. Our high temperatures today will be in the low to mid-80s. We end up with a clear sky, mid-50s overnight. Sunshine, mid-80s on Sunday, low 80s with sunny skies Monday. And then Tuesday, ample sunshine, our high on Tuesday near 75. Wednesday, sun-filled skies and a high near 75. Check us out anytime online at mystarradio.com. I'm meteorologist Sally Russell on Star 94 FM. I'm so-

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1: All right, you little tykes. 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Hi, it's Barbara, babysitting Svenhart with another juvenile episode of Community Calendar. 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This chuck wagon cookout will include barbecue, thanks to the Bear River High School FFA. This is Barbara Svenhard for Star 94 FM. No, little person, it's not an actual shower with water and soap and stuff. Don't you understand the difference? Oh, so sorry. How could you understand? You're just a baby. I said I was sorry.
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